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1: Decision time for President Trump. I'm Tom Bergotti, Fox News. The U.S. and Iran are close to a deal to extend the current ceasefire by 60 days. It just needs President Trump's signature. But it could all be undone amid fresh U.S. strikes after an Iranian missile attack. Fox's Peter Doocy is at the White House.
2: Steve Witkoff and Jared Kushner's team have agreed to a deal with Iranian counterparts. Iranian leadership will need to approve it, and so will President Trump. And to get the president's blessing, there are three musts. The Strait of Hormuz must open, Iran must stop enriching uranium, and Iran must stop its nuclear weapons program. The fragile ceasefire with Iran may be a ceasefire in name only, as CENTCOM confirms that last night, Iran launched a ballistic missile towards Kuwait that was successfully intercepted by Kuwaiti forces, calling it an egregious ceasefire violation. Iran also launched five one-way attack drones near the Strait of Hormuz.
1: Trump threatened to strike Oman in case it joined up with Iran to charge tolls on ships in the Strait of Hormuz. Israel's military continues attacks on Hezbollah targets in Lebanon as the U.S. and Iran inch closer to a ceasefire.
3: The Lebanese health ministry says 42 people have been killed and more than 40 others injured. One of those Israeli strikes hit in the southern suburbs of the Lebanese capital, Beirut. The IDF said it was targeting a leader of an Iranian militia group operating alongside the Iran-backed Hezbollah and hiding among residents. According to the Israeli military, there are around 30,000 Hezbollah terrorists. Of those, the IDF believes it has already eliminated nearly a third. Israel says the Lebanese government is incapable of disarming Hezbollah itself, but inside Lebanon, the Israelis are being accused of orchestrating a land grab through force.
1: That's Fox Business Network's Ashley Webster reporting. 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
1: Crews have recovered six of nine workers missing and presumed to be dead in a chemical tank rupture in Washington state. The number of dead is now 11, including three who are still missing. It's one of the deadliest U.S. workplace accidents in recent years. Officials say the paper mill tank ruptured and spilled more than 500,000 gallons of a highly destructive chemical mixture used in paper manufacturing at the Nippon Dynawave Packaging Company in Longview. Homeland Security could stop processing international travelers at airports and sanctuary cities. Fox's Bill Malugin is in Washington.
5: DHS Secretary Mark Wayne Mullen now tossing around this idea to punish those jurisdictions by pulling CBP customs officers out of their airports. Now, such a move would immediately mean that international travelers wouldn't be able to fly into sanctuary airports because there would be no customs agents there to process them. California Governor Gavin Newsom responded to Mullen's idea by saying it proves there are no rules in the Trump administration, while Massachusetts Governor Maura Healey called the idea, quote, pretty stupid.
1: Transportation Secretary Sean Duffy said in a hearing last week, we shouldn't shut down air travel in a state that doesn't agree with our politics. The Centers for Disease Control and Prevention says about 28 million people in the U.S. have no health insurance.
6: The CDC reports about 8% of the U.S. population has no health insurance, and that's about the same as last year. But that number could soon be growing due to changes coming to Medicaid. Congress passed new rules for the Safety Net Health Program, and Congressional Budget Office estimates say those rules could knock as many as 10 million people off Medicaid over the next decade. And some Affordable Care Act subsidies, which were meant to offset premium costs, are now gone. Healthcare research nonprofit KFF says that means about 5 million fewer people are expected to enroll in Marketplace health programs this year. Jill Nato, Fox News.
1: I'm Tom Bergotti. This is Fox News.
7: Here's the AM 540 KWMTU weatherology forecast. 62 tonight under cloudy skies. Winds out of the southeast 5 to 10 miles per hour. Tomorrow, 81. 59 tomorrow night. Chance of rain showers. Temps above average Saturday and Sunday with highs in the upper 70s to the low 80s. Chance for showers Saturday. Slight chance for storms on Sunday. From the Weatherology Weather Center, I'm staff meteorologist Laura Lockley. Right now, 84.
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That's a good goal. Every day I want to shake somebody's hand. I want to give them a smile, be a positive influence in their life. That is the Oak Ridge Boys, True Country, AM 540 KWMT. Some Paul Jackson action back at you on a Thursday night. And here comes Roger Miller, King of the Road.

0: 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Fox Business Report is coming up. 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
9: Wall Street ending Thursday on an upswing. The Dow rising 25, S&P gaining 43, NASDAQ soaring 243. Shares of Okta jumping after Thursday's close, posting results that surpassed Wall Street estimates. The identity verification company reporting an 11% growth in revenue from a year ago, thanks to a surging demand for identity security tools amid growing use of AI systems that can operate without needing human guidance. Costco posting higher quarterly profits as shoppers continue to look for deals amid higher gas prices and inflation. Shares of Dell surging after Thursday's close, the tech giant posting an 88% growth in revenue from the same time a year ago. Sales were bolstered thanks to demand for AI products. And that's your Fox Business Report. I'm Laura Cantor, invested in you.
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13: Here's the AM 540 KWMT weatherology forecast. 62 tonight under cloudy skies, winds out of the southeast 5 to 10 miles per hour. Tomorrow 81. 59 tomorrow night, chance of rain showers. Temps above average Saturday and Sunday with highs in the upper 70s to the low 80s. Chance for showers Saturday, slight chance for storms on Sunday. From the Weatherology Weather Center, I'm staff meteorologist Laura Walker. Right now, 84.
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0: 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Chris Cagle there with Laredo and Ricochet, What Do I Know? 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

A number one hit for Waylon Jennings in 1980, the Dukes of Hazzard theme, Good Old Boys. That was the second release off of his Music Man album, True Country, AM 540, KWMT. Before that, Live Like You Were Dying from Tim McGraw, and now George Morgan, I'm in Love Again, AM 540, KWMT.

0: Club again. Paul Jackson with you on a Thursday night, and I have a reminder. Monday, June 1st, Alex's Lemonade Stand will be outside of Party Productions. Alex was an infant and diagnosed with cancer. At age 4, she started a lemonade stand to donate money for childhood cancer research. She did lose her battle with cancer at age 8, so every June across the country, lemonade stands are set up in her honor, with proceeds going to childhood cancer research. Everyone is welcome. That's 10:30 until 1 o'clock on June 1st, outside of Party Productions.
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2: Here's the AM 540 KWMT weatherology forecast. 62 tonight under cloudy skies, winds out of the southeast 5 to 10 miles per hour. Tomorrow, 81. 59 tomorrow night, chance of rain showers. Temps above average Saturday and Sunday with highs in the upper 70s to the low 80s. Chance for showers Saturday, slight chance for storms on Sunday. From the Weatherology Weather Center, I'm staff meteorologist Laura Lockwood. Right now, 84.
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2: It's a framework, not a deal. I'm Carmen Roberts, Fox News. U.S. and Iranian negotiators reaching an understanding on a possible deal to extend the ceasefire for 60 days and reopen the Strait of Hormuz. And Treasury Secretary Scott Bessent told reporters during a briefing,
3: it's always a mistake to get out ahead of the president, so it is all going to be the president's decision. I think that we can see that the president very clearly stated his three, the open the strait, highly enriched uranium, no nuclear program.
2: Fox's Peter Ducey has more from the White House.
4: The fragile ceasefire with Iran may be a ceasefire in name only, as CENTCOM confirms that last night Iran launched a ballistic missile towards Kuwait that was successfully intercepted by Kuwaiti forces, calling it an egregious ceasefire violation. Iran also launched 5 one-way attack drones near the Strait of Hormuz.
2: A gas explosion and fire at an apartment complex in Dallas turns deadly. Search crews are still on the scene, but no word how many people are missing.
5: Dallas Fire and Rescue Deputy Chief Mark Berry talked about the initial call.
6: We responded to a gas leak, reported the gas leak. Our first responders, while they were en route to that gas leak, a subsequent explosion occurred.
5: The flames are under control as searchers continue to comb through the scene. Grinnell Scott, Fox News.
2: The Supreme Court rules 5-4 in favor of Black Row Death inmate Terry Pitchford in Mississippi, who argued racial bias in the jury that convicted him with just one black juror. And a tech rally and robust corporate earnings, plus growing optimism about a ceasefire, helps boost all three benchmark indexes to record highs. 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
2: Prosecutors in Oklahoma charge a 26-year-old illegal immigrant with killing 4 people in a wrong-way DUI crash.
11: Investigators say this 26-year-old man from Mexico was driving drunk, going the wrong way on the highway for almost 6 miles last week before he slammed head-on into another car, hitting it so hard that both cars caught fire and the 4 young people inside were instantly killed. The alleged driver, Michael Solomon Rosario Cruz, was being taken away from the scene after investigators found an illegal gun in his car and evidence he had been drinking. State officials say Rosario Cruz was not a legal citizen. He entered the country illegally and received DACA protections in 2015 under the Obama administration. He later got a work authorization permit, and he's been living in Memphis, but was in Oklahoma City doing some contract work.
2: Fox's Garrett Tunney reporting. A man targeting homeless people in New York City gets a new home in prison. Fox's John Saucier has more from New York.
12: 40 years to life for 31-year-old Randy Santos, who used a metal bar to bludgeon 4 homeless people to death who were sleeping on the streets of New York City almost 7 years ago. Santos claimed his mind was telling him to kill 40 people or he himself would die, and says he's much better now with daily medication. Addressing the court in English, he requested for a sentence short enough so he could, quote, be somebody after his release. His lawyers say he was diagnosed with schizophrenia months before the crimes. John Saucier, Fox News.
2: Bruce Springsteen calls out the White House and announces a protest festival. In Springsteen, the Foo Fighters, Dave Matthews, and others will headline a protest festival near Washington, D.C. on October 3rd, shortly before the midterm elections. A Power to the People festival is set for the Meriwether Post Pavilion in Maryland. I'm Carmen Roberts. This is Fox News.
0: Here's the AM 540 KWMT weatherology forecast. Cloudy tonight, lows around 62. Winds out of the southeast, 5 to 10 miles per hour. Highs around 81, tomorrow, cloudy. Chance for showers, tomorrow night, lows dip down to about 59, cloudy skies. Chance for storms, Saturday and Sunday. Upper 70s, Saturday, low 80s, by Sunday. From the Weatherology Weather Center, I'm staff meteorologist Lula Lockwood. Currently 82.
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There's a different twist from the Bellamy Brothers. 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Into the 8 o'clock hour now, and Mexican Joe is the song from Jim Reeves.

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10: Wall Street ending Thursday on an upswing. The Dow rising 25, S&P gaining 43, NASDAQ soaring 243. Shares of Okta jumping after Thursday's close, posting results that surpassed Wall Street estimates. The identity verification company reporting an 11% growth in revenue from a year ago, thanks to a surging demand for identity security tools amid growing use of AI systems that can operate without needing human guidance. Costco posting higher quarterly profits as shoppers continue to look for deals amid higher gas prices and inflation. Shares of Dell surging after Thursday's close, the tech giant posting an 88% growth in revenue from the same time a year ago. Sales were bolstered thanks to demand for AI products. And that's your Fox Business Report. I'm Laura Cantor, invested in you.
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14: Here's the AM 540 KWMT weatherology forecast. Cloudy tonight, lows around 62. Winds out of the southeast, 5 to 10 miles per hour. Highs around 81 tomorrow, cloudy. Chance for showers tomorrow night, lows dip down to about 59, cloudy skies. Chance for storms Saturday and Sunday, upper 70s Saturday, low 80s by Sunday. From the Weatherology Weather Center, I'm staff meteorologist Laura Lockwood. Currently 82.
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Paul Jackson with you on a Thursday night from True Country, AM 540, KWMT. And now I know, Lori White.

0: Inside Your Heaven from Carrie Underwood, AM 540 KWMT. Paul Jackson with you, and I Just Want to Dance with You. That's coming up from George Strait.
1: When the storm clouds build in central Iowa, we'll keep you informed with the Severe Weather Advisor on KWMT. 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
3: Here's the AM 540 KWMT weatherology forecast. Cloudy tonight, lows around 62. Winds out of the southeast, 5 to 10 miles per hour. Highs around 81, tomorrow, cloudy. Chance for showers, tomorrow night, lows dip down to about 59, cloudy skies. Chance for storms, Saturday and Sunday. Upper 70s, Saturday, low 80s, by Sunday. From the Weatherology Weather Center, I'm staff meteorologist Lula Lockwood. Currently, 82.
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1: He's got a decision to make. I'm Tom Rigotti, Fox News. The U.S. and Iran are close to a deal to extend the current ceasefire by 60 days. It just needs President Trump's signature. Vice President J.D. Vance, speaking to reporters at Joint Base Andrews, says it's hard to say exactly when or if President Trump will sign the Memorandum of Understanding.
2: We do think they're negotiating, at least so far, in good faith, and we're making some progress. Hopefully, we'll continue to make progress. The president will be in a position where he can endorse the agreement, but obviously, that's still TBD.
1: Fox's Peter Doocy has more.
3: Steve Witkoff and Jared Kushner's team have agreed to a deal with Iranian counterparts. Iranian leadership will need to approve it, and so will President Trump. And to get the president's blessing, there are three musts. The Strait of Hormuz must open, Iran must stop enriching uranium, and Iran must stop its nuclear weapons program. The fragile ceasefire with Iran may be a ceasefire in name only, as CENTCOM confirms that last night, Iran launched a ballistic missile towards Kuwait that was successfully intercepted by Kuwaiti forces, calling it an egregious ceasefire violation. Iran also launched five one-way attack drones near the Strait of Hormuz.
1: Crews found the bodies of six workers who were missing and presumed dead today following a chemical tank rupture south of Tacoma, Washington.
4: In one of the deadliest U.S. workplace accidents in decades, a total of 11 people are known to have died. Those deaths are the result of a rupture in a paper mill tank that spilled over a 500,000 gallons of a destructive chemical mixture used to make paper Tuesday. Three people are still missing. And Longview Fire Battalion Chief Matt Amo says getting to them won't be easy.
5: Very labor intensive, and it takes a lot of personnel. And so we can only make entries into these areas so many times in a day.
4: Officials say some of the chemicals have been detected in the nearby Columbia River.
1: That's Fox's Joel Nato. 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
1: At least three people are dead after an explosion engulfed a Dallas apartment building in a massive fire. The blast shaking nearby homes and flinging debris while firefighters are on their way to a reported gas leak. No word yet, though, on the cause of the explosion. Demonstrators have been fighting with ICE agents at the Delaney Hall facility, where detainees are on hunger strikes to protest poor conditions for illegal immigrants. Fox's Alexis McAdams is Newark.
12: Anti-ICE protesters in New Jersey blocking the roads, stopping working people from getting to their jobs, like this truck driver who finally had it.
13: Come on, what's wrong with y'all?
12: This as rioters face off with federal agents again, demanding the Delaney Hall detention facility in Newark closed down, harassing law enforcement with messages like this.
14: Quit your job and kill yourself!
12: DHS Secretary Mark Wayne Mullen tells Fox the detainees are eating three meals a day, have clean water, and medical care. New Jersey's Democratic Governor Mikey Sherrill says these protesters have been peaceful, blaming the mayhem on ICE agents.
1: Six people were arrested for allegedly assaulting federal agents. Nearly 200 people have died in U.S. strikes on alleged drug boats.
15: The U.S. military revealing at least 199 people have been killed during the Trump administration's months-long series of strikes on suspected drug trafficking boats in the Caribbean Sea and Eastern Pacific Ocean. U.S. Southern Command says it notifies the U.S. Coast Guard of any survivors, but the total comes as survivors of recent attacks have not been found. The number includes at least 22 people who survived an initial strike only to be hit again or die at sea, and three who survived two separate strikes this month. The military action, which began in September, has come under fire from legal experts and congressional lawmakers who allege it's illegal, while the Trump administration says it's at war with drug cartels. Kristen Goodwin.
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16: Here's the AM 540 KWMT weatherology forecast. Cloudy tonight, lows around 62. Winds out of the southeast, 5 to 10 miles per hour. Highs around 81 tomorrow, cloudy. Chance for showers tomorrow night, lows dip down to about 59, cloudy skies. Chance for storms Saturday and Sunday, upper 70s Saturday, low 80s by Sunday. From the Weatherology Weather Center, I'm staff meteorologist Lula Lockwood. Currently, it's 79 degrees.
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the man, Randy Travis, and Honky Tonk Moon. AM 540 KWMT True Country. Paul Jackson with you. Glad to have you along for another hour on KWMT this evening. And here comes Farron Young with Alone With You.

0: Bless Your Heart from Freddie Hart. 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Fox Business Report coming up. And you're still the one, Shania Twain, after the break.
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3: I'm Taylor Riggs, and this is the Fox Business Report.
4: Wall Street ending Thursday on an upswing. The Dow rising 25, S&P gaining 43, NASDAQ soaring 243. Shares of Okta jumping after Thursday's close, posting results that surpassed Wall Street estimates. The identity verification company reporting an 11% growth in revenue from a year ago, thanks to a surging demand for identity security tools amid growing use of AI systems that can operate without needing human guidance. Costco posting higher quarterly profits as shoppers continue to look for deals amid higher gas prices and inflation. Shares of Dell surging after Thursday's close, the tech giant posting an 88% growth in revenue from the same time a year ago. Sales were bolstered thanks to demand for AI products. And that's your Fox Business Report. I'm Laura Cantor.

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4: Here's the AM 540 KWMT weatherology forecast. Cloudy tonight, lows around 62. Winds out of the southeast, 5 to 10 miles per hour. Highs around 81, tomorrow, cloudy. Chance for showers, tomorrow night, lows dip down to about 59, cloudy skies. Chance for storms, Saturday and Sunday. Upper 70s, Saturday, low 80s, by Sunday. From the Weatherology Weather Center, I'm staff meteorologist Lou Lockwood. Currently, it's 79 degrees.
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0: 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He even had a contest on his website called Trick My Tractor, and the fans submitted pictures for their tricked out tractors, lawnmowers, and so forth. 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

Love Song from Oak Ridge Boys. Before that, we danced with Brad Paisley. True Country, AM 540, KWMT. Paul Jackson with you on a Thursday night, and here is Skeeter Davis.

0: Skeeter Davis and My Last Date With You, True Country, AM 540, KWMT. That girl's a cowboy. We'll hear what that's all about from Garth Brooks after the break.
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2: Here's the AM 540 KWMT weatherology forecast. Cloudy tonight, lows around 62. Winds out of the southeast, 5 to 10 miles per hour. Highs around 81, tomorrow, cloudy. Chance for showers, tomorrow night, lows dip down to about 59, cloudy skies. Chance for storms, Saturday and Sunday. Upper 70s, Saturday, low 80s, by Sunday. From the Weatherology Weather Center, I'm staff meteorologist Lula Lockwood. Currently, it's 79 degrees.
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0: A tentative deal. I'm Ted Lindner, Fox News. The U.S. and Iran have reached that tentative deal to extend the ceasefire by 60 days, but it needs President Trump's signature. Returning from an event with Air Force Academy graduates on Thursday night, Vice President J.D. Vance said it's hard to tell when or if President Trump will sign off on the deal.
1: We do think they're negotiating, at least so far, in good faith, and we're making some progress. Hopefully, we'll continue to make progress. The president will be in a position where he can endorse the agreement, but obviously, that's still TBD.
0: The agreement would reportedly extend the ceasefire to allow for more talks between the U.S. and Iran. The American embassy in Ukraine's capital remains open even after the threat of attacks from Russia. Fox's Gernal Scott with more.
2: A social media post from the American embassy in Kyiv says there is no change to its current operation. Comments attributed to the foreign policy chief of the European Union, Kaya Kallas, claimed that while EU embassies remain staffed, the U.S. embassy had been vacated after Russia warned diplomats and visitors in the Ukrainian capital to leave before attacks on the city escalate. In the post on X, the U.S. embassy cited the State Department's pledge that protecting the safety and security of Americans was its highest priority. Gernal Scott, Fox News.
0: A huge fire destroyed a two-story apartment building in Dallas today. A fire official saying that the fire caused fatalities and injured at least four people as the search for missing people is ongoing. Fire crews responding to a call of a gas leak when an explosion happened. City officials say there was no city maintenance work being done at the scene at the time of that explosion. And the manhunt for Jacob Baker in Hawaii is over. He's the 36-year-old man in police custody after a massive search on Hawaii's Big Island. Police believe he's responsible for killing three men, all between the ages of 69 and 79, within a two-day period. America's listening to Fox News.
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0: The Supreme Court ruling in favor of a Black Death Row inmate from Mississippi who claims there was racial bias in the makeup of the jury that convicted him. Fox's Lillian Wu has more on this.
7: Justices in a 5-4 vote siding with Terry Pitchford, who was sentenced to death by a jury of 11 white and one black juror in 2006 for his role in the killing of a grocery store owner. There were five potential black jurors on the whittled down jury pool, but the prosecutor, who had a history of dismissing black jurors for discriminatory reasons, used peremptory strikes against four of them. Jurors can only be excused for race-neutral reasons. The opinion penned by Justice Brett Kavanaugh, finding defense lawyers did not get enough of a chance to argue the black jurors were improperly dismissed. Also that the state Supreme Court acted reasonably in ruling they had not.
0: Swiss authorities say a man stabbed and injured three people in an act of terror at the train station in Winterthur. The suspect, who was arrested 5 minutes after emergency services were alerted, is a 31-year-old Swiss-Turkish dual national who lives in the city. And authorities in Alaska are racing to reach four climbers who fell from North America's tallest peak. Fox's Kristen Goodwin.
8: The National Park Service tells the Associated Press weather conditions, including limited visibility on Alaska's Mount McKinley, are improving and could soon allow for helicopter operations to rescue four climbers who fell. The agency says the incident was reported overnight near the Denali Pass, explaining the four are part of a seven-person climbing team, not sharing any details on their conditions, but noting the three other members returned to camp after trying to help. Mount McKinley is North America's highest peak, standing at more than 20,300 feet tall. Earlier this week, two climbers who were part of a separate incident were evacuated from the mountain by helicopter. Kristen Goodwin, Fox News.
0: And I'm Ted Lindner. 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
9: Here's AM 540 KWMTU weatherology forecast. Cloudy tonight, lows around 62. Winds out of the southeast, 5 to 10 miles per hour. Highs around 81, tomorrow, cloudy. Chance for showers, tomorrow night, lows dip down to about 59, cloudy skies. Chance for storms, Saturday and Sunday. Upper 70s, Saturday, low 80s, by Sunday. From the Weatherology Weather Center, I'm staff meteorologist Lula Lockwood. Right now, it's 73 degrees.
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3: I'm Taylor Riggs, and this is the Fox Business Report.
4: Wall Street ending Thursday on an upswing. The Dow rising 25, S&P gaining 43, NASDAQ soaring 243. Shares of Okta jumping after Thursday's close.

0: posting results that surpassed Wall Street estimates. The identity verification company reporting an 11% growth in revenue from a year ago, thanks to a surging demand for identity security tools amid growing use of AI systems that can operate without needing human guidance. Costco posting higher quarterly profits as shoppers continue to look for deals amid higher gas prices and inflation. Shares of Dell surging after Thursday's close, the tech giant posting an 88% growth in revenue from the same time a year ago. Sales were bolstered thanks to demand for AI products. And that's your Fox Business Report. I'm Laura Cantor, invested in you.
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4: Here's the AM 540 KWMT weatherology forecast. Cloudy tonight, lows around 62. Winds out of the southeast, 5 to 10 miles per hour. Highs around 81, tomorrow, cloudy. Chance for showers, tomorrow night, lows dip down to about 59, cloudy skies. Chance for storms, Saturday and Sunday. Upper 70s, Saturday, low 80s, by Sunday. From the Weatherology Weather Center, I'm staff meteorologist Laura Lockwood. Right now, it's 73 degrees.
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0: Now it's time for the Iowa Lottery's Winning Minute.
1: A Charles City man says he made a joke after moving to Iowa, and 3 months later, it turned into a $100,000 lottery win.
0: Michael Sleepka recently relocated from Illinois and says he half-joked with his brother that Iowa might bring better lottery luck.
2: I just moved here 3 months ago and built my brother, so I have better luck in a lottery in Iowa, and here I'll be better 3 months and get $100,000.
1: That new state luck came true on a $100,000 mega crossword scratch ticket he bought at Quickstar in Charles City.
0: And even after seeing the result, he says it still didn't feel real.
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0: Here's the AM 540 KWMT weatherology forecast. Cloudy tonight, lows around 62. Winds out of the southeast, 5 to 10 miles per hour. Highs around 81. Tomorrow, cloudy. Chance for showers tomorrow night. Lows dip down to about 59. Cloudy skies. Chance for storms Saturday and Sunday. Upper 70s Saturday, low 80s by Sunday. From the Weatherology Weather Center, I'm staff meteorologist Laura Lockwood. Right now, it's 73 degrees.
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1: President's approval. I'm Sue Guzman, Fox News. The U.S. and Iran have reached a tentative deal for a 60-day ceasefire. The memorandum of understanding pending approval, though, from President Trump. This as Treasury Secretary Scott Bessent discussed the ongoing peace talks with Iran at a White House briefing on Thursday.
2: Secretary Bessent telling reporters President Trump is not going to take a bad deal when it comes to Iran, saying the president has several red lines.
3: Iran has to turn over their highly enriched uranium. They cannot pursue a nuclear weapon. And the Strait of Hormuz, back to your question on energy, has to free transit. Navigation of the seas has to be free and open as it was before.
2: The secretary also revealing he had breakfast with Federal Reserve Chair Kevin Warsh.
3: And I believe that he will do the right thing to balance inflation and growth.
2: Calling inflation and oil prices short-term challenges. Kristen Goodwin, Fox News.
1: A big bust for Blue Origin and its new Glenn rocket.
4: Blue Origin's Glenn rocket is supposed to carry payloads in a low Earth orbit and possibly the moon. But when they tried to do a static fire test at Cape Canaveral Space Force Station in Florida late Thursday, the rocket exploded. Sound courtesy of Spaceflight Now's YouTube page. It was a monstrous explosion completely shrouding the 320-foot-tall Glenn rocket. The company posted on X, "We experienced an anomaly during today's hot fire test. All personnel have been accounted for." The Brevard County Emergency Management Office said there was no threat to the public as a result of the explosion. Jill Nato, Fox News.
1: 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No target liftoff date has been announced, but an FAA advisory said the rocket will potentially launch June 4th. 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
6: The manhunt for Jacob Baker in Hawaii is over. The 36-year-old Baker reportedly in police custody following a massive search on Hawaii's Big Island. Baker of Pahoa, Hawaii, was wanted in connection with the killings of three men, described as armed and dangerous during the search for him. Hawaii police say Baker killed the three men who were between the ages of 69 and 79 within a two-day period in a remote and mostly rural district of Hawaii's Big Island, filled with tropical landscape and barren lava fields. At least three people are dead, four injured after a gas explosion engulfed a Dallas apartment building in a massive fire today. The blast shaking nearby homes and flinging debris while firefighters were on their way to a reported gas leak. No word yet on a cause of the explosion. The FAA arresting a former CIA official and seizing millions of dollars in gold bars and cash from his home. Here's Fox's Kevin Cork with more.
7: He somehow managed to convince the agency to give him $40 million in gold bars, claiming it was for work-related expenses. The agency later claimed it was unable to locate any record of Rush explaining the so-called work-related purpose for all that loot. When the FBI raided his home in Virginia, they not only found $40 million worth of gold bars, they found $2 million in cash, along with 35 luxury watches, many of which were Rolexes. Now, it's been speculated that the gold bars and cash were likely resources to be used in U.S. operations overseas, but then it was diverted, apparently, for personal use.
6: An affidavit said he lied about some of his education and military service while applying for his job. He was honorably discharged from the CIA in February 2015. And a 14-year-old, Shrey Parikh from Rancho Comecon, California, is this year's Scripps National Spelling Bee champ. The contest coming down to a lightning rod tiebreaker against Ishan Gupta. Shrey spelling 32 words correctly, including the winning word, which was bromocryptine. He's the winner. I'm Sue Guzman. This is Fox News.
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1: Ceasefire. I'm Ted Lindner, Fox News. The U.S. and Iran have reached a deal to extend the ceasefire by 60 days, but it needs President Trump's signature. Returning from an event with Air Force Academy graduates Thursday night, Vice President Vance, doing a little chopper talk, says it's hard to tell when or if President Trump will sign off on the deal.
2: We do think they're negotiating, at least so far, in good faith, and we're making some progress. Hopefully, we'll continue to make progress. The president will be in a position where he can endorse the agreement, but obviously, that's still TBD.
1: The agreement would reportedly extend the ceasefire to allow for more talks between the U.S. and Iran. The American embassy in Ukraine's capital remains open even after the threat of attacks from Russia. Fox's Grinnell Scott has more on this.
3: A social media post from the American embassy in Kyiv says there is no change to its current operation. Comments attributed to the foreign policy chief of the European Union, Kaya Kallas, claim that while EU embassies remain staffed, the U.S. embassy had been vacated after Russia warned diplomats and visitors in the Ukrainian capital to leave before attacks on the city escalate. In the post on X, the U.S. embassy cited the State Department's pledge that protecting the safety and security of Americans was its highest priority. Grinnell Scott, Fox News.
1: The manhunt for Jacob Baker in the state of Hawaii is now over. The 36-year-old Baker in police custody this after a massive search on Hawaii's Big Island. Baker, who lives on the island, was wanted in connection with the killings of three men described as armed and dangerous while on the lam. Hawaii police believe Baker's responsible for killing three men, all between the ages of 69 and 79, within a two-day period. All three major U.S. stock indexes closing at record highs Thursday. The NASDAQ rose 242 points, S&P 500 up 43 points, the Dow with a tiny gain of 24 points. 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
1: Well, the Supreme Court ruling in favor of a Black Death Row inmate from Mississippi who claims there was racial bias in the makeup of the jury that convicted him.
16: Justices in a 5-4 vote siding with Terry Pitchford, who was sentenced to death by a jury of 11 white and one black juror in 2006 for his role in the killing of a grocery store owner. There were five potential black jurors on the whittled down jury pool, but the prosecutor, who had a history of dismissing black jurors for discriminatory reasons, used peremptory strikes against four of them. Jurors can only be excused for race-neutral reasons. The opinion, penned by Justice Brett Kavanaugh, finding defense lawyers did not get enough of a chance to argue the black jurors were improperly dismissed, also that the state Supreme Court acted reasonably in ruling they had not. Lillian Wu, Fox News.
1: Authorities in Alaska are racing to reach four climbers who fell from North America's tallest peak.
17: The National Park Service tells the Associated Press weather conditions, including limited visibility on Alaska's Mount McKinley, are improving and could soon allow for helicopter operations to rescue four climbers who fell. The agency says the incident was reported overnight near the Denali Pass, explaining the four are part of a 7-person climbing team, not sharing any details on their conditions, but noting the three other members returned to camp after trying to help. Mount McKinley is North America's highest peak, standing at more than 20,300 feet tall. Earlier this week, two climbers who were part of a separate incident were evacuated from the mountain by helicopter. Kristen Goodwin, Fox News.
1: 14-year-old Shrey Parikh from Rancho Cucamonga, California, is this year's Scripps National Spelling Bee champion. The contestant came down to a lightning round tiebreaker against Ishan Gupta, but Shrey spelled 32 words correctly in a 90-second spell-up, including the winning word, bromocriptine, to go home the winner. I'm Ted Lindner. This is Fox News.
8: Here's the AM 540 KWMT weatherology forecast. Mainly cloudy overnight with a low of 62. Southeasterly winds 5 to 10 miles per hour. Overcast Friday, highs level off around 81. Overcast Friday night, chance for showers, lows around 59. Temps above average Saturday and Sunday with highs in the upper 70s to the low 80s. Storms possible both days. From the Weatherology Weather Center, I'm staff meteorologist Laura Lockwood. Right now, 68.
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1: When the storm clouds...
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5: Here's the AM 540 KWMT weatherology forecast. Mainly cloudy overnight with a low of 62. Southeasterly winds 5 to 10 miles per hour. Overcast Friday, highs level off around 81. Overcast Friday night, chance for showers, lows around 59. Temps above average Saturday and Sunday with highs in the upper 70s to the low 80s. Storms possible both days. From the Weatherology Weather Center, I'm staff meteorologist Laura Lockwood. Right now, 68.
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2: 540 KWMT weatherology forecast. Mainly cloudy overnight with a low of 62. Southeasterly winds 5 to 10 miles per hour. Overcast Friday, highs level off around 81. Overcast Friday night, chance for showers, lows around 59. Temps above average Saturday and Sunday with highs in the upper 70s to the low 80s. Storms possible both days. From the Weatherology Weather Center, I'm staff meteorologist Laura Lockley. Right now, 68.
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1: Closing in on a peace deal. I'm Sue Guzman, Fox News. Iran and the U.S. reportedly agreeing to a framework for a peace deal. Fox's Ashley Webster with more from Tel Aviv.
2: Negotiators for the U.S. and Iran have agreed to a framework of a deal, but it has yet to be approved by President Trump. If a memorandum of understanding is approved, it would mean a 60-day ceasefire extension, the Strait of Hormuz reopened, and Iran committing to dropping any ambitions of possessing a nuclear weapon. As those discussions continue, Israeli military forces have been expanding their ground operations northward in Lebanon. The Lebanese health ministry says 42 people have been killed, more than 50 others injured.
1: Vice President J.D. Vance telling reporters Thursday that an agreement is close, but they are not there yet. A big bust for Blue Origin and its new Glenn rocket.
3: Blue Origin's Glenn rocket is supposed to carry payloads in a low Earth orbit and possibly the moon. But when they tried to do a static fire test at Cape Canaveral Space Force Station in Florida late Thursday, the rocket exploded. Sound courtesy of Spaceflight Now's YouTube page. It was a monstrous explosion completely shrouding the 320-foot-tall Glenn rocket. The company posted on X, "We experienced an anomaly during today's hot fire test. All personnel have been accounted for." The Brevard County Emergency Management Office said there was no threat to the public as a result of the explosion. Till NATO, Fox News.
1: At least three people dead, four injured in a gas explosion that engulfed a Dallas apartment building in a massive fire. The blast shaking nearby homes and flinging debris as firefighters are on their way to the reported gas leak. First responders now looking through the debris for possible survivors or victims. 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
1: The big manhunt is over in Hawaii for a man wanted in the murders of three people on the Big Island. Hawaii County Police Chief Reed Mahuna said they received a tip about a possible sighting near the coastal area of Kaimu Cove.
7: Officers and detectives responded to the area and conducted a search, ultimately locating the suspect concealed within a small cave on the neighboring property. The suspect, identified as Jacob Baker, male 36, was taken into custody without incident.
1: Baker was wanted in connection with the killings of three men, ages 69 to 79, over a two-day period. The FBI arresting a former CIA official, seizing millions of dollars in gold bars and cash from his home. Here's Fox's Kevin Cork with more.
8: He somehow managed to convince the agency to give him $40 million in gold bars, claiming it was for work-related expenses. The agency later claimed it was unable to locate any record of Rush explaining the so-called work-related purpose for all that loot. When the FBI raided his home in Virginia, they not only found $40 million worth of gold bars, they found $2 million in cash, along with 35 luxury watches, many of which were Rolexes. Now, it's been speculated that the gold bars and cash were likely resources to be used in U.S. operations overseas, but then it was diverted, apparently, for personal use.
1: An affidavit says he lied about some of his education and military service while applying for the job. He was honorably discharged from the CIA in February 2015. 14-year-old Trey Parikh from Rancho Cucamonga, California, is this year's Scripps National Spelling Bee champion. This contest coming down to a lightning round tiebreaker against Isan Gupta. Trey spelling 32 words correctly in a 90-second spell-off to go home the winner. And some big name acts dropping out of President Trump's scheduled Freedom 250 event in the National Mall. Among them, Morris Day, Young MC, and Milli Vanilli, all citing the event's political ties. I'm Sue Gosman. This is Fox News.
9: Here's the AM 540 KWMT weatherology forecast. Lows will be off around 62 overnight under cloudy skies. Southeast winds 5 to 10 miles per hour. Cloudy skies expected Friday. Daytime highs approaching 81. Cloudy skies expected Friday night. Chance of rain showers. Lows dip down to about 59. 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Currently 66.
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1: Here's the AM 540 KWMT weatherology forecast. Lows will off around 62, overnight under cloudy skies, southeast winds 5 to 10 miles per hour. Cloudy skies expected Friday, daytime highs approaching 81. Cloudy skies expected Friday night, chance of rain showers, lows dip down to about 59. That's your updated forecast brought to you by Quickstar, supporting local weather in communities across the state. Currently 66.

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1: Here's the AM 540 KWMT weatherology forecast. Lows level off around 62, overnight under cloudy skies, southeast winds 5 to 10 miles per hour. Cloudy skies expected Friday, daytime highs approaching 81. Cloudy skies expected Friday night, chance of rain showers, lows dip down to about 59. That's your updated forecast brought to you by Quickstar, supporting local weather in communities across the state. Currently 66.
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1: Making a deal. I'm Ted Lindner, Fox News. The U.S. and Iran have reached a deal to extend the ceasefire by 60 days, but it needs President Trump's signature. Returning from an event with Air Force Academy graduates on Thursday night, Vice President J.D. Vance, doing some chopper talk, said it's hard to tell when or if President Trump will sign off on the deal.
2: We do think they're negotiating, at least so far, in good faith, and we're making some progress. Hopefully we'll continue to make progress. The president will be in a position where he can endorse the agreement, but obviously that's still TBD.
1: The agreement would reportedly extend the ceasefire to allow for more talks between the U.S. and Iran. The American embassy in Ukraine's capital remains open even after the threats of attacks from Russia.
3: A social media post from the American embassy in Kyiv says there is no change to its current operation. Comments attributed to the foreign policy chief of the European Union, Kaya Kallas, claimed that while EU embassies remain staffed, the U.S. embassy had been vacated after Russia warned diplomats and visitors in the Ukrainian capital to leave before attacks on the city escalate. In the post on X, the U.S. embassy cited the State Department's pledge that protecting the safety and security of Americans was its highest priority. Grinnell Scott, Fox News.
1: The manhunt for Jacob Baker in Hawaii is over. The 36-year-old Baker in police custody. This after a massive search on Hawaii's Big Island. Baker, who lives on the island, was wanted in connection with the killings of three men described as armed and dangerous while on the lam. Hawaii police believe Baker is responsible for killing three men, all between the ages of 69 and 79, within a two-day period. And there will be a Game 7 in the NBA Western Conference Finals as the San Antonio Spurs defeated the Oklahoma City Thunder on Thursday night, 118-91. Game 7 will be Saturday night in Oklahoma City. 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
1: The Supreme Court rules in favor of a black death row inmate from Mississippi who claims there was racial bias in the makeup of the jury that convicted him.
16: Justices in a 5-4 vote siding with Terry Pitchford, who was sentenced to death by a jury of 11 white and one black juror in 2006 for his role in the killing of a grocery store owner. There were five potential black jurors on the whittled down jury pool, but the prosecutor, who had a history of dismissing black jurors for discriminatory reasons, used preemptory strikes against four of them. Jurors can only be excused for race-neutral reasons. The opinion, penned by Justice Brett Kavanaugh, finding defense lawyers did not get enough of a chance to argue the black jurors were improperly dismissed, also that the state Supreme Court acted reasonably in ruling they had not. Lillian Wu, Fox News.
1: Authorities in Alaska race and reach four climbers who fell from North America's tallest peak.
17: The National Park Service tells the Associated Press weather conditions, including limited visibility on Alaska's Mount McKinley, are improving and could soon allow for helicopter operations to rescue four climbers who fell. The agency says the incident was reported overnight near the Denali Pass, explaining the four are part of a 7-person climbing team, not sharing any details on their conditions, but noting the three other members returned to camp after trying to help. Mount McKinley is North America's highest peak, standing at more than 20,300 feet tall. Earlier this week, two climbers who were part of a separate incident were evacuated from the mountain by helicopter. Kristen Goodwin, Fox News.
1: And 14-year-old Shrey Parikh from Rancho Cucamonga, California, is this year's Scripps National Spelling Bee champion. The contest came down to a lightning round tiebreaker against Ishan Gupta, but Shrey spelled 32 words correctly in a 90-second spell-off, including the winning word, bromocriptine, to go home the winner. I'm Ted Lindner. This is Fox News.
7: Here's the AM 540 KWMT weatherology forecast. Lows dip down to about 62 overnight under mainly cloudy skies. Winds out of the southeast, 5 to 10 miles per hour. Daytime highs approaching 82. Friday, cloudy skies expected. Chance of rain showers. Friday night, lows dip down to about 61. Overcast skies. That's your updated forecast brought to you by Quickstar, supporting local weather in communities across the state. Right now, it's 64 degrees.
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5: Here's the AM 540 KWMT weatherology forecast. Lows dip down to about 62 overnight under mainly cloudy skies. Winds out of the southeast, 5 to 10 miles per hour. Daytime highs approaching 82. Friday, cloudy skies expected. Chance of rain showers. Friday night, lows dip down to about 61. Overcast skies. That's your updated forecast brought to you by Quickstar, supporting local weather in communities across the state. Right now, it's 64 degrees.
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1: Here's the AM 540 KWMT weatherology forecast. Lows dip down to about 62 overnight under mainly cloudy skies. Winds out of the southeast, 5 to 10 miles per hour. Daytime highs approaching 82. Friday, cloudy skies expected. Chance of rain showers. Friday night, lows dip down to about 61. Overcast skies. That's your updated forecast brought to you by Quickstar, supporting local weather in communities across the state. Right now, it's 64 degrees.
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1: Making a deal. I'm Ted Lindner, Fox News. The U.S. and Iran have reached a deal to extend the ceasefire by 60 days, but it needs President Trump's signature. Returning from an event with Air Force Academy graduates on Thursday night, Vice President J.D. Vance, doing some chopper talk, said it's hard to tell when or if President Trump will sign off on the deal.
2: We do think they're negotiating, at least so far, in good faith, and we're making some progress. Hopefully we'll continue to make progress. The president will be in a position where he can endorse the agreement, but obviously that's still TBD.
1: The agreement would reportedly extend the ceasefire to allow for more talks between the U.S. and Iran. The American embassy in Ukraine's capital remains open even after the threats of attacks from Russia.
3: A social media post from the American embassy in Kyiv says there is no change to its current operation. Comments attributed to the foreign policy chief of the European Union, Kaya Kallas, claimed that while EU embassies remain staffed, the U.S. embassy had been vacated after Russia warned diplomats and visitors in the Ukrainian capital to leave before attacks on the city escalate. In the post on X, the U.S. Embassy cited the State Department's pledge that protecting the safety and security of Americans was its highest priority. Grinnell Scott, Fox News.
1: The manhunt for Jacob Baker in Hawaii is over. The 36-year-old Baker in police custody. This is after a massive search on Hawaii's Big Island. Baker, who lives on the island, was wanted in connection with the killings of three men described as armed and dangerous while on the lam. Hawaii police believe Baker's responsible for killing three men, all between the ages of 69 and 79, within a two-day period. And there will be a Game 7 in the NBA Western Conference Finals as the San Antonio Spurs defeated the Oklahoma City Thunder on Thursday night, 118-91. Game 7 will be Saturday night in Oklahoma City. 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
1: The Supreme Court rules in favor of a black death row inmate from Mississippi who claims there was racial bias in the makeup of the jury that convicted him.
17: Justices in a 5-4 vote siding with Terry Pitchford, who was sentenced to death by a jury of 11 white and one black juror in 2006 for his role in the killing of a grocery store owner. There were five potential black jurors on the whittled down jury pool, but the prosecutor, who had a history of dismissing black jurors for discriminatory reasons, used preemptory strikes against four of them. Jurors can only be excused for race-neutral reasons. The opinion, penned by Justice Brett Kavanaugh, finding defense lawyers did not get enough of a chance to argue the black jurors were improperly dismissed. Also that the state Supreme Court acted reasonably in ruling they had not. Lillian Wu, Fox News.
1: Authorities in Alaska race and reach four climbers who fell from North America's tallest peak.
18: The National Park Service tells the Associated Press weather conditions, including limited visibility on Alaska's Mount McKinley, are improving and could soon allow for helicopter operations to rescue four climbers who fell. The agency says the incident was reported overnight near the Denali Pass, explaining the four are part of a 7-person climbing team, not sharing any details on their conditions, but noting the three other members returned to camp after trying to help. Mount McKinley is North America's highest peak, standing at more than 20,300 feet tall. Earlier this week, two climbers who were part of a separate incident were evacuated from the mountain by helicopter. Kristen Goodwin, Fox News.
1: And 14-year-old Shrey Parikh from Rancho Cucamonga, California, is this year's Scripps National Spelling Bee champion. The contest came down to a lightning round tiebreaker against Ishan Gupta, but Shrey spelled 32 words correctly in a 90-second spell-off, including the winning word, bromocryptine, to go home the winner. I'm Ted Lindner. This is Fox News.
7: Here's the AM 540 KWMT weatherology forecast. Lows level off around 62. Overnight, under mainly cloudy skies, southeasterly winds 5 to 10 miles per hour. Daytime highs approaching 82. Friday, cloudy skies expected. Chance of rain showers. Friday night, lows level off around 61, cloudy. From the Weatherology Weather Center, I'm meteorologist Jennifer Vujitsky. Currently, it's 64 degrees.
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6: Here's the AM 540 KWMT weatherology forecast. Lows level off around 62. Overnight, under mainly cloudy skies, southeasterly winds 5 to 10 miles per hour. Daytime highs approaching 82. Friday, cloudy skies expected. Chance of rain showers. Friday night, lows level off around 61, cloudy. From the Weatherology Weather Center, I'm meteorologist Jennifer Vujicic. Currently, it's 64 degrees.
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1: Here's the AM 540 KWMT weatherology forecast. Lows level off around 62. Overnight, under mainly cloudy skies, southeasterly winds 5 to 10 miles per hour. Daytime highs approaching 82. Friday, cloudy skies expected. Chance of rain showers. Friday night, lows level off around 61, cloudy. From the Weatherology Weather Center, I'm meteorologist Jennifer Vujicic. Currently, it's 64 degrees.
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1: A tentative deal. I'm Ted Lindner, Fox News. The U.S. and Iran have reached a deal to extend the ceasefire by 60 days, but it needs President Trump's signature. Returning from an event with Air Force Academy graduates Thursday night, Vice President J.D. Vance says it's hard to tell when or if the president is going to sign off on the deal.
2: We do think they're negotiating, at least so far, in good faith, and we're making some progress. Hopefully, we'll continue to make progress. The president will be in a position where he can endorse the agreement, but obviously, that's still TBD.
1: The agreement would reportedly extend the ceasefire to allow for more talks between the U.S. and Iran. The American embassy in Ukraine's capital remains open even after the threat of attacks from Russia. Fox's Grinnell Scott.
3: A social media post from the American embassy in Kyiv says there is no change to its current operation. Comments attributed to the foreign policy chief of the European Union, Kaya Kallas, claimed that while EU embassies remain staffed, the U.S. embassy had been vacated after Russia warned diplomats and visitors in the Ukrainian capital to leave before attacks on the city escalate. In the post on X, the U.S. embassy cited the State Department's pledge that protecting the safety and security of Americans was its highest priority. Grinnell Scott, Fox News.
1: The manhunt for Jacob Baker in Hawaii now over. The 36-year-old Baker in police custody after a massive search on Hawaii's Big Island. Baker, who lives on the island, was wanted in connection with the killings of three men described as armed and dangerous while on the lam. Hawaii police believe Baker is responsible for killing three men all between the ages of 69 and 79 within a two-day period. And there'll be a Game 7 in the NBA Western Conference Finals. That'll happen Saturday night in Oklahoma City as the San Antonio Spurs defeated the Oklahoma City Thunder on Thursday night, 118-91. 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
4: 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Just click listen, then swipe right and hear the latest news updates on your time. 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
1: Well, a Blue Origin rocket exploded on a launch pad in Cape Canaveral, Florida, Thursday night ahead of a planned launch next week. Fox's Marion Rafferty with more.
8: The Blue Origin rocket exploding during a test of its engines. A static fire engine test is when the rocket's engines are ignited and they run at full thrust, but the vehicle is unable to go anywhere during the test. The rocket was uncrewed, and thankfully no one on the ground nearby was hurt. The local sheriff saying there's no danger to the public. NASA also contracted Blue Origin to provide lunar landers for the Artemis and Moonbase programs, but so far it's unclear how this blast will impact those space programs.
1: Blue Origin CEO Jeff Bezos addressed the explosion on X, writing, "Very rough day, but we'll rebuild whatever needs rebuilding and get back to flying. It's worth it." Authorities in Alaska racing to reach four climbers who fell from North America's tallest peak.
9: The National Park Service tells the Associated Press weather conditions, including limited visibility on Alaska's Mount McKinley, are improving and could soon allow for helicopter operations to rescue four climbers who fell. The agency says the incident was reported overnight near the Denali Pass, explaining the four are part of a seven-person climbing team, not sharing any details on their conditions, but noting the three other members returned to camp after trying to help. Mount McKinley is North America's highest peak, standing at more than 20,300 feet tall. Earlier this week, two climbers who were part of a separate incident were evacuated from the mountain by helicopter. Kristen Goodwin, Fox News.
1: And 14-year-old Shrey Parikh from Rancho Cucamonga, California, is this year's Scripps National Spelling Bee champion. The contest came down to a lightning round tiebreaker against Ishan Gupta, The Trey spelled 32 words correctly in a 90-second spell-off, including the winning word, Bromo Crypt Team, to go home the winner this year. I'm Ted Lindner. This is Fox News.
10: Here's the AM 540 KWMT weatherology forecast. Lows level off around 62. Overnight, under mainly cloudy skies, southeasterly winds 5 to 10 miles per hour. Daytime highs approaching 82. Friday, cloudy skies expected. Chance of rain showers. Friday night, lows level off around 61, cloudy. From the Weatherology Weather Center, I'm meteorologist Jennifer Vujicic. Currently, it's 63 degrees.
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5: Here's the AM 540 KWMT weatherology forecast. Lows level off around 62. Overnight, under mainly cloudy skies, southeasterly winds 5 to 10 miles per hour. Daytime highs approaching 82. Friday, cloudy skies expected. Chance of rain showers. Friday night, lows level off around 61, cloudy. From the Weatherology Weather Center, I'm meteorologist Jennifer Vujicki. Currently, it's 63 degrees.
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1: Here's the AM 540 KWMT weatherology forecast. Lows level off around 62. Overnight, under mainly cloudy skies, southeasterly winds 5 to 10 miles per hour. Daytime highs approaching 82. Friday, cloudy skies expected. Chance of rain showers. Friday night, lows level off around 61, cloudy. From the Weatherology Weather Center, I'm meteorologist Jennifer Vucicki. Currently, it's 63 degrees.
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0: Here's the AM 540 KWMT weatherology forecast. Lows level off around 62. Overnight, under mainly cloudy skies, southeasterly winds 5 to 10 miles per hour. Daytime highs approaching 82. Friday, cloudy skies expected. Chance of rain showers. Friday night, lows level off around 61, cloudy. From the Weatherology Weather Center, I'm meteorologist Jennifer Vujicki. Currently, it's 63 degrees.
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1: It's up to President Trump. I'm Dave Anthony, Fox News. Whether he'll sign a plan to extend the ceasefire with Iran for 60 days, Vice President Vance, who's been part of the negotiations with Iran, tells reporters,
2: if you compare the conflict now to where it was 5-6 weeks ago, I think the president's ceasefire is very much holding.
1: But there have been flare-ups in fighting this week, with U.S. military taking down drones and launch sites and boats slaying underwater mines. As for this possible ceasefire extension, Fox's Peter Ducey reports from the White House.
3: Steve Witkoff and Jared Kushner's team have agreed to a deal with Iranian counterparts. Iranian leadership will need to approve it, and so will President Trump. And to get the president's blessing, there are three musts. The Strait of Hormuz must open, Iran must stop enriching uranium, and Iran must stop its nuclear weapons program.
1: And Iran also wants sanctions relief from the U.S. as part of any agreement. A big setback for Blue Origin, after a huge fireball lit up the night sky in Florida.
4: Blue Origin's Glenn rocket is supposed to carry payloads in a low Earth orbit and possibly the moon. But when they tried to do a static fire test at Cape Canaveral Space Force Station in Florida late Thursday, the rocket exploded. Sound courtesy of Spaceflight Now's YouTube page. It was a monstrous explosion, completely shrouding the 320-foot-tall Glenn rocket.
1: Fox's Jill Nato. Nobody was injured. That rocket was supposed to launch next week. Blue Origin's owner, Jeff Bezos, the Amazon founder, posted on X, it's way too early to know what went wrong, calling it a very rough day, but they will rebuild. A manhunt for an accused triple murderer in Hawaii is over.
5: The suspect, identified as Jacob Baker, male, 36, was taken into custody without incident.
1: Hawaii County Police Chief Reed Mahana says they found him hiding in a small cave on the Big Island. He's accused of killing three elderly men, all found dead this week. 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
1: Back to Vice President Vance. He talked to reporters about Iran after he went to Colorado delivering the commencement address at the U.S. Air Force Academy.
18: The vice president praised the graduates on their accomplishments and told them to be proud.
19: But you should also be sobered by the extraordinary responsibility our nation now entrusts to you.
18: He also touched on the changing nature of warfare, driven largely by the growth of artificial intelligence.
19: Many of you will hold jobs that would have sounded like science fiction to graduates of this academy even 20 years ago. But the roles you're about to take are dead serious, and they are not science fiction. They are now reality.
18: He said the graduates are ready for their next step as active military leaders. Kevin Uretsky, Fox News.
1: Well, speaking of artificial intelligence,
20: nearly 8 in 10 voters see government regulations over AI as extremely or very urgent, according to the latest Fox News poll, with more than half saying both the government and the tech industry should have a great deal of responsibility in safeguarding AI.
1: That's Fox's Jeff Manasso. On Wall Street, stock futures are rising the morning after the Dow, the NASDAQ, and the S&P 500 all closed at record highs. In the NBA, a blowout.
21: There will be a Game 7 in the NBA's Western Conference Finals. Game 6 taking place Thursday between the Thunder and Spurs. The defending champions came into this contest up 3-2. But with the series back in San Antonio, the Spurs came to play.
22: First quarter.
21: courtesy of NBC. Victor Wembanyama with the step-back three, and they did not let their foot off the gas. Wemby finished with 28 points as the Spurs win it 118-91.
1: That's Fox's Tony Genualdo. Game 7 tomorrow night. The winner will play the New York Knicks in the NBA Finals. I'm Dave Anthony, and this is Fox News.
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12: AM 540 KWMT weather allergy forecast. Plenty of cloudiness today. Highs top out near 81 degrees. Winds southeasterly 5 to 10 miles per hour. Tonight, cloudy. Chance for showers developing or building into the area. Storms also possible well after midnight. Lows drop to 59. And then Saturday, shower and storm chances continue with highs approaching 79. From the Weather Allergy Weather Center, I'm Phil Jensko. Right now it's 64.
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2: AM 540 KWMT weather allergy forecast. Plenty of cloudiness today. Highs top out near 81 degrees. Winds southeasterly 5 to 10 miles per hour. Tonight, cloudy. Chance for showers developing or building into the area. Storms also possible well after midnight. Lows drop to 59. And then Saturday, shower and storm chances continue with highs approaching 79. From the Weather Allergy Weather Center, I'm Phil Jensko. Right now it's 64.
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1: Here's the AM 540 KWMT weatherology forecast. Plenty of cloudiness today. Highs top out near 81 degrees. Wind southeasterly 5 to 10 miles per hour. Tonight, cloudy. Chance for showers developing or building into the area. Storms also possible well after midnight. Lows drop to 59. And then Saturday, shower and storm chances continue with highs approaching 79. From the Weatherology Weather Center, I'm Phil Jensko. Right now it's 64.
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0: Here's the M540 KWMT weatherology forecast. Plenty of cloudiness today. Highs top out near 81 degrees. Winds southeasterly 5 to 10 miles per hour. Tonight, cloudy. Chance for showers developing or building into the area. Storms also possible well after midnight. Lows drop to 59. And then Saturday, shower and storm chances continue with highs approaching 79. From the Weatherology Weather Center, I'm Phil Jensko. Right now it's 64.
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1: A nuclear weapon, and talks begin on disposing its enriched uranium. There will also be discussions surrounding humanitarian aid for Iran and a conflict between Israel and Hezbollah in Lebanon with then and...
2: Russia's war in Ukraine has spilled over into Romania again after a drone launched across the border.
3: The drone, packed with explosives, hit the roof of an apartment building in Galati, Romania, starting a fire on the top 10th floor. The city's emergency response agency says a woman and her child are hospitalized with minor injuries, and 70 people are evacuated from the building. The drone was part of an overnight attack on Ukraine. Galati is on the Danube River near the borders of Ukraine and Moldova. A drone crash in Romania last month caused damage, but these are the first injuries.
2: That's Fox's Chris Foster. A big setback for Blue Origin. A big explosion lit up the night sky at Cape Canaveral. A rocket being tested before next week's launch blew up.
4: The mega rocket had been preparing to bring 48 satellites into low Earth orbit in the coming weeks in a mission that would have expanded Amazon's broadband capabilities. Blue Origin CEO Jeff Bezos says no one was hurt. He says it is also too early to know what caused this blast. He took to X, writing in part, quote, "Very rough day, but we'll rebuild whatever needs rebuilding."
2: That's Fox's Carly Shimkus. 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
2: The search continues in Dallas, Texas, for any more victims in an apartment building rocked by a natural gas explosion. Three people were killed, five others injured. Former Attorney General Pam Bondi will go to Capitol Hill this morning facing questions at the House in the ongoing investigation into Jeffrey Epstein's sex trafficking scheme.
8: While Bondi is scheduled to answer the Oversight Committee's questions, this will not be a public hearing. It's a transcribed interview. Cameras and microphones will not be allowed, and Bondi will not be under oath. Bondi was subpoenaed to appear while she led the DOJ, but she refused. Bondi did, however, agree to sit for this transcribed interview.
2: Fox's Gernal Scott. On Wall Street, stocks could rise again. Futures are higher the day after record highs for the Dow, NASDAQ, and S&P 500. It's not even June yet, so there's a lot of baseball left this season, but there's concern they won't play ball next year as talks continue on a new collective bargaining agreement between players and owners.
9: For the first time in over 30 years, Major League Baseball owners are advocating for a hard salary cap to go into effect beginning in 2027. The proposal would cap spending per team at just over $245 million and establish a payroll floor at $171.2 million. As of this year, there are currently 12 teams who do not reach that minimum. The MLB Players Association has previously spoken out against a salary cap. Union head Bruce Meyer responding Thursday in a statement saying in part, quote, "Billionaire owners are not seeking to cap their profits or asset values, only player salaries. The current CBA expires at the end of this season." Tony Genualdo, Fox News.
2: In the NBA playoffs,
10: the Spurs have pulled it off, and there will be a seventh game.
2: The final call on NBC after San Antonio beat Oklahoma City 118-91 to set up a final game tomorrow between the Spurs and defending champion Thunder. The winner plays the Knicks in the NBA Finals. I'm Dave Anthony, Fox News.
11: It's your nationally recognized, multi-award-winning farm broadcaster, Helena McNamee.
12: It's time to take a look at the closing markets for May 28th. Corn, soybeans, and soy products finished firm on Thursday, with Kansas City wheat down for a sixth consecutive day, and all three wheat markets lower. July corn was able to bounce back above the major support area of $4.50, and July beans likewise stayed above the $11.80 area. There was a lack of news as traders await a solid peace plan with Iran and the return of China to U.S. ag markets. News sources indicate a memorandum of understanding has been reached with Iran for a 60-day extension of the ceasefire and nuclear negotiations to continue, but is awaiting presidential approval. Overall, on that Chicago Board of Trade, July corn closed up 3.25 at 455.75. September up 4.5 at 464.25. December up 4.75 at 482.25. July soybeans up 9.25 at 1194.5. September up 12.25 at 1185.25. November up 12.5 at 1194. July wheat up 1.5 at 624. And December up 0.5 at 656.25. And now taking a look over at the livestock side of things, with box beef prices lower at midday and still no cash cattle trade developing, the live cattle futures spent the day trading and ultimately closing lower on Thursday. June live cattle closed down 167 at 249.75, August down 150 at 241, October down 140 at 232.57. The feeder cattle complex also spent the day trading mostly lower, other than the November 2026 and January 2027 contracts. But without the support of the live cattle contracts, the feeder cattle complex wasn't willingly to boldly step out and trade higher by itself. August feeders closed down 160 at 353.02 and September down 155 at 350.25. The lean hog contract spent the day trading mixed to mostly lower on Thursday, as traders weren't willing to advance the contracts following Wednesday's modest move higher. It's unfortunate because on Thursday, there were signs of stronger consumer support, with the midday pork cutout values up over $2. However, traders are leery of being too ambitious. June lean hogs closed down 62 at 96.97, July steady at 102.12, and December up 67 at 79.65. This was a look at the closing markets for May 28th, and with KWMT, I'm Helena Mack.
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good looking thing, you. Yeah. 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I sure do like it.

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Huh? But I what? Do I what? Well, I what? 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

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I thought you might pick me up at 8 and don't be late.

Country 540 KWMT, Jerry Lee Lewis, Chantilly Lace. Good morning, it's Jeff. Yes, I know Fox News is still screwed up. It's there, you just can't hear it, barely. I mean, you got to turn it way up, so I wouldn't recommend that, because then when we kick back in, you're going to blow out your speakers. But 64 right now, looking for a high of 82 later on.

0: True Country 540 KWMT, Trick Pony and Poor Me, 616, 64. Going to be a sunny day, 82 for the high today. A little bit cooler the last couple of days. Slight chance of showers tonight. And then a 50-50 chance after midnight, down to 61 tomorrow. Chance of showers, maybe a thunder shower is possible after 1 p.m. Mostly cloudy, high near 78 tomorrow. Breezy tomorrow, gust as high as 26 miles an hour. New rainfall amounts, maybe a quarter of an inch. Saturday night, slight chance of storms, 58, 79. Chance of thunderstorms on Sunday. So, you know, it's springtime. We need the rain. So, new research shows mosquitoes can actually learn to love the presence of DEET. Yeah, one of the most common insect repellents. Well, duh, everything's a scam. Don't we know that? Everything is a scam. You know, you put on mosquito repellent, mosquitoes actually like that. They say put on sunblock, no, that causes skin cancer. I mean, everything, yeah. Sounds like they're saying, scientists are saying the problem is using too much, like overusing a medication can make it less effective. Mm-hmm. But researchers were able to condition mosquitoes to associate blood meals with DEET, so they know when they smell that, they know they got some blood coming, so. Life.
1: Horseshoe.
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me it's a long, hard ride. Then he cried just south of Nashville, and he turned that car around. He said, "This is where you get off, boy, 'cause I'm going back to Alabama." As I stepped out of that Cadillac, I said, "Mister, many thanks." He said, "You don't have to call me Mister, Mister. The whole

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Well, the median pay for CE rose nearly 6% last year. $17.7 million is the average CEO salary. The number of CEO whining that they don't get paid enough rose 96%. Yeah, sounds about right. Willie Nelson, Merle Haggard, Poncho and Lefty. We'll check in with weatherology coming up.

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1: The week wraps up today with more news on the economy. The Institute for Supply Management releases its Chicago Business Barometer for May. Economists believe business conditions expanded this month from April. Gina Bolvin of Bolvin Wealth Management says whatever news is released, the market has been looking resilient.
2: Money just doesn't want to leave this.

0: investors keep buying the dip and they want to remain invested, rightly so, because it's all about corporate earnings.
1: Also today, multiple Fed officials speak and Nashville-based retailer Genesco reports earnings today. That's your Fox Business Report. I'm Jenny Coselda, invested in you.
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So YouTube is now going to automatically label AI-generated videos, which will make it easier to tell whether videos of President Trump with six-pack abs riding a unicorn while dunking a basketball are real or fake. Hard to tell sometimes, right? 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
1: It's still not a done deal. I'm Dave Anthony, Fox News. A plan that President Trump has not signed off on yet to extend the Iran ceasefire for 60 days. Vice President Vance tells reporters Iran wants a deal.
2: And they want to open the Straits of Hormuz. We want them to open the Straits of Hormuz. There are a couple of issues on the nuclear stuff, the highly enriched stockpile, and also the question of enrichment.
1: Fox's Jeff Paul reports from Dubai.
3: This feels like this is the closest we have been to seeing the U.S. and Iran agree to a deal since the start of the war. But in another sense, we've sort of been here before where a deal feels imminent and then nothing happens. And complicating matters this time, this recent back and forth between the U.S. and Iran.
1: Referencing U.S. military shooting down Iran drones that targeted a commercial ship and attacking boats laying mines in Iran, targeting a U.S. base in Kuwait. Ukraine's President Volodymyr Zelensky is warning that Russia is preparing another major attack. Hours after a Russian drone fired at Ukraine crossed into Romania, hitting an apartment building, causing a fire that left two people injured. Romania, in response, is asking NATO for more anti-drone weaponry. A massive fireball lit up Cape Canaveral in Florida last night.
4: The Blue Origin rocket exploding during a test of its engines. A static

0: fire engine test is when the rocket's engines are ignited and they run at full thrust, but the vehicle is unable to go anywhere during the test. The rocket was uncrewed, and thankfully no one on the ground nearby was hurt.
1: That's Fox's Marianne Rafferty. Blue Origin CEO Jeff Bezos says they don't know yet what went wrong, but will rebuild. A California 8th grader, W-O-N, the Scripps National Spelling Bee.
2: Chikungunya.
3: C-H-I-K-U-N-G-U-N-Y-A.
2: Bromocryptine.
3: B-R-O-M-O-C-R-I-P-T-I-N-E.
2: Kashaw.
3: C-U-S-H-A-W.
1: 14-year-old Shrey Parikh correctly spelled 32 words in 90 seconds in a final round spell-off, seven more than the runner-up. 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
1: The head of the World Health Organization has gone to Congo, the epicenter of an Ebola outbreak, as more badly needed medical equipment arrived sent by the European Union. There are just over 1,000 suspected Ebola cases and more than 200 deaths. Meanwhile, a court in Kenya has blocked a U.S. plan to set up a quarantine facility in that country for any U.S. citizens exposed to Ebola in Africa. But Kenyans are worried about the virus being brought there.
8: The facilities meant for Americans who are still asymptomatic of the potentially deadly disease. It'll also be equipped to provide advanced care for U.S. citizens who develop symptoms until they can be evacuated. Those who are evacuated won't be going back to the States. Instead, the official says they'll be sent to third countries because it's faster. Meanwhile, Secretary of State Marco Rubio has said, "We cannot and will not allow any cases of Ebola to enter the United States." Jill Nato, Fox News.
1: Also in Kenya, 8 female students have been arrested, suspected of arson, in yesterday's fire at a girls' boarding school that killed 16 children, injured 79 others. In Dallas, Texas, they're searching for any more victims of an apartment building explosion.
9: We responded to a reported gas leak. Our first responders, while they were en route to that gas leak, a subsequent explosion occurred.
1: Dallas Fire and Rescue Deputy Chief Mark Berry, at least 3 people were killed, 5 others injured. On Wall Street, could be another record day. Stock futures are rising the morning after the Dow, the NASDAQ, and the S&P 500 closed at all-time highs. In the NBA playoffs, the Spurs force a Game 7. Victor Wembanyama scored 28 points to lead San Antonio past Oklahoma City 118-91 on NBC. The Spurs and defending champion Thunder play one more time tomorrow. The winner will face the New York Knicks in the NBA Finals. I'm Dave Anthony. This is Fox News.
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11: I'm Joe Jaden with the Connoisseur Media Sports Update. The Iowa Central baseball team season has come to an end. They were beaten yesterday in an elimination game at the NJCAA Division II World Series in Enid, Oklahoma, by Pearl River Community College of Mississippi, 14-4. The Tritons' final mark is 53-12. Iowa Central trailed 7-0 after 3 innings. Parker Stutman had 2 hits in the game, including a home run. Wyatt Myers also went deep for Iowa Central. Losing pitcher was Maddox Sullivan. Coach Eric Stein spoke after the loss.
12: You know, disappointing to end your season in a year. And we didn't play our best game, but we had some opportunities to do some things offensively there. We just left some guys on base early. And to their credit, they're a good team. They put together some good at-bats and scored some runs. But can't say enough about the resiliency of our guys battling back through the backside of the bracket here. one of the best teams in Iowa Central history. So super proud of the guys, and we'll have a good group coming back next year and give another shot.
11: Iowa Cubs baseball falls at Indianapolis 3-0. The Cubs are now 23-30 on the year, back at Indianapolis at 6:05. High school baseball, St. Edmund edges Manson, Northwest Webster 5-4. Kenneth Henning with a walk-off single in the bottom of the seventh, scoring Ethan Swisher. The Gales improved to 2-4 on the year. Grant Gallus was the winning pitcher. Southeast Valley over South Central Calhoun last night 9-4. The Titans fall to 1-2 on the season. High school softball, Fort Dodge defeats Boone 11-3. The Dodgers now 3-1 on the year. Fort Dodge scored 9 runs in the bottom of the sixth inning to walk it off. Emerson Lara, a 3-run double, and Ellie Doster at a 2-run double. Sidney Carver, the winning pitcher. St. Edmund softball edges Pocahontas area 5-4 in a game heard on Sunny 99.7 last night. The Gales now 4-0 on the year. Torrin Helly had 3 hits. Rihanna Myers, 2 hits, including a home run. Jade Rock had 2 hits, and Helly was the winning pitcher. Southeast Valley all over South Central Calhoun softball 21-0. Fort Dodge girls soccer shuts out Sioux City West 2-0 in the Class 3 Region 4 quarterfinal match. It's the Dodgers' first postseason win since 2017. They're now 6-7 on the year. They've won 4 matches in a row. Abby Hernandez and Addie Lynch with goals for the Dodgers. They'll be at Waukee on Tuesday for a semifinal match. On today's local schedule, in games that can be heard on 92 Rock and yourfortdodge.com, the Fort Dodge Dodgers baseball team at Waukee for a 5 o'clock doubleheader. Pregame coverage at 4:40. Also, St. Edmund softball at Humboldt at 7:30. And I'm Joe Jaden with the Connoisseur Media Sports Update.
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5: It's time to take a look at the early word on those grain markets. On Thursday, July corn rose 3¼ cents, July soybeans rose 9¼ cents, and July Kansas City wheat was down 4¼ cents. Soybean and hard red winter wheat basis were stronger Thursday, while corn and spring wheat basis were steady and soft red winter wheat basis was weaker. Corn, soybeans, and soy products finished firm on Thursday, with Kansas City wheat down for a sixth consecutive day, and all three wheat markets were lower. July corn was able to bounce above the major support area of $4.50, and July beans likewise stayed above the $11.80 area. There was a lack of news as traders await a solid peace plan with Iran and China's return to U.S. ag markets. News sources indicate a memorandum of understanding has been reached with Iran for a 60-day extension of the ceasefire and for nuclear negotiations to continue, but it is awaiting presidential approval. On Friday, USDA will release its weekly export sales at 7:30 a.m. Central Standard Time, delayed by one day due to Monday's holiday. In the afternoon, the CFTC will release the weekly commitment of traders report, updating trader positions as of May 26th. Corn futures are down 2¼ cents early Friday, with the July contract at $4.53¾ per bushel. The national average basis for corn was steady at 38 cents under the July futures contract, while the DTN National Corn Index was up 4 cents at $4.18. Soybean futures are up 2 cents early Friday, with the July at $11.96¼ per bushel. The national average basis for soybeans was 1 cent stronger at 62 cents under the July futures, while the DTN National Soybean Index was up 10 at $11.32. July Kansas City wheat is down 2¾ cents, and July Chicago wheat is steady early Friday. For our next extended market update, make sure to listen in at 8:05 for our livestock market analysis. You can also tune in every hour at the top of the hour to hear how those markets are doing. With KWMT, I'm Helena McNamee.
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0: True Country 540 KWMT, the Kentucky Headhunters, over Lonesome Me, getting the 7 o'clock hour underway. Good morning, it's Jeff. Happy Friday! Check this out. A 108-year-old Delaware woman renewed her driver's license through 2023. I don't know her name, so for now we're just going to call her the Optimist. But hey, it's going to be the best day. Because it's going to be sunny in 82.
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0: True Country Pop, born at KWMT, Jerry Reed. When you're hot, you're hot. 719-65, not going to be as hot today, only about up to 82 right now. 65 is sunshine, pretty nice out there. So a new survey asked people to rank the biggest modern status symbols. Top answers?
1: Yeah.
0: Walk-in closet. 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
1: 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Johnny Paycheck, take this job and shove it. 731, 65 degrees. Not everybody's fantasy on a Friday. Just to, you know, say, I'm done. Well, it's Friday, and that means KWMT's Beat the Farmer crew's on the road. They are headed to Taylor County, the Chad and Renee Davison farm. They're going to show up outside of Brattyville at the Davison farm right around 11 a.m. Food's going to be provided by Spencer's Chop House from Creston. And this week's Feed the Farmer, week number 7, brought to you by Veteran Equipment. 12 locations across Iowa to serve you better. Are you ready for red? Also, the Creston Livestock Market. So, yeah, congratulations to Chad and Renee Davison, this week's winner of Feed the Farmer. So, yeah, they're going to eat good food, that's for sure. Coming around the corner, some Kenny Chesney and a whole lot more of the best country. 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

True Country 540 KWMT, almost a memory now. Blackhawk 741, 66 degrees on our way to a high of only 82 today. Going to be a little cooler than the last couple days for sure. In celebrity news, Ray Romano says he makes $18 million a year just from residuals. Now imagine how much more that would be if everybody could stand his voice.

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Eddie Rabbit, you put the beat in my heart. 753, 65 degrees, partly cloudy skies. Well, the APHIS pop-up food pantry is going on this Sunday, 1 to 3 at MLK Recreation Center. That's located at 712 3rd Street Northwest here in Fort Dodge. They're going to have fresh produce, pantry supplies, support, and care items. Everyone is welcome while supplies last. It is a free event for those in need. The APHIS pop-up food pantry this Sunday, 1 to 3, MLK Recreation Center right here in Fort Dodge. Got one going out to our buddy LJ. Gary Morris, Leave Me Lonely. It's True Country, 540.

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1: All right, I know this is usually when Fox News comes in, but as you know, we've had some satellite issues with Fox News the last couple days, so we're just going to skip the news and get right back into it. Local markets will be coming up with Farm Director here, Helena McNamee, here in just a couple minutes. So, you know, about 8:05, so stick around. Eddie Raven, Till You Cry, get the 8 o'clock hour underway. Stick around for the livestock markets from Helena coming up. 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
1: It's time to take a look at the early word on those livestock markets. The live cattle complex drifted lower throughout the day on Thursday as traders didn't see enough fundamental support in the market to justify pushing the contracts any higher. June live cattle closed $1.67 lower at $249.75. August $1.50 lower at $241. October $1.40 lower at $232.57. Bids of $253 were offered throughout the day in Kansas and Nebraska, but no cattle traded, and at this point, asking prices remain elusive. Box beef prices closed lower, with choice down $2.40 at $392.32, and select down $3.71 at $385.58. Without the help or support of the live cattle contracts, the feeder cattle contracts closed lower without another option in hand. August feeders closed $1.60 lower at $353.02, September $1.55 lower at $350.25, and October $1.47 lower at $347. The lean hog complex, on the other hand, was able to end the day mostly mixed. Traders were pleased to see pork cutout values higher at midday. However, the afternoon's carcass price did close a tick lower. June lean hogs closed 62 cents lower at $96.97. July was steady at $102.12. And August closed 7 cents higher at $100.92. Hog prices closed lower on the daily direct afternoon hog report, down $1 with a weighted average price of $93.64 on 2,232 head. Pork cutout values, however, were up 76 cents at $99.11 based on 335 loads. This was a look at the early word on those livestock markets, and with KWMT, I'm Helena McNamee.

0: True Country 540 KWMG, Johnny Cash, cry. Just barely got off the phone to hop on and talk to you people. 8:15, 65 degrees. There is some sun out there, kind of hazy. Looking for a high of 82 today. Not going to be too bad. Some showers and storms for the weekend. Sounds like 70s for the high. So we'll be hot, that's for sure. Some random facts to help you ease into your Friday workday, because if you're like me, let's just skip it. Maybe we should just call Friday off due to lack of interest. But according to data from the FBI and Mothers Against Drunk Driving, there are nearly 347,000 drunk drivers on the road on an average day. Holy smokes! Most offenders drive drunk at least 80 times before they are arrested. Wow. Wow, that's just mind-blowing. Humans could never land on Jupiter, Saturn, Uranus, or Neptune because they are made of gas and have no solid surface. Back when Kim Jong-il was alive, his official biography on North Korea's website said he didn't poop. There is a condition called erotomania, where a person believes a celebrity is in love with them. And finally, in 1974, there were more than 500,000 paid toilets in the United States. By 1980, almost completely gone. Yeah, who's going to pay a quarter for that, right?
1: With a wide variety of games and prizes, the Iowa Lottery gives you plenty of chances to become a win-millionaire. Living rich, your way. From an always a full tank of gas, Yenair. A dinner's on me, Yenair. A paid for the surprise girls trip, Yenair. 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

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Coming up, we're going to talk about a man who was just a little bit upset when his wife told him their marriage was over. Find out more after Alan Jackson, Where I Come From. It's True Country, 540

0: True Country 540 KWMT. Alan Jackson, Where I Come From. 831. Partly sunny. 66, looking for high later on. 82. Showers and thunder showers over the weekend and in the 70s for the high. So, not too terrible out there. Not going to be like 114. So, sometimes people are just homewreckers, you know. 48-year-old man in Pennsylvania named Eric Pierzwa came home Tuesday after drinking all night. His wife not happy. Can't blame her, right? He's out all night. She told him the marriage was over. They got into a yelling match. He said, hey, if it's over, I'll tear the house down. And he meant it. He went outside, climbed into an excavator, began tearing into the house while his wife and two daughters still inside. Wife called 911. Cops showed up before anyone could get hurt, but the damage to the house pretty significant. Big chunk of the roof's been torn down. Experts say structural integrity is in question. Eric's now faced several charges, including causing a catastrophe, reckless endangerment, disorderly conduct. His wife is planning to seek a protection from abuse order as well. They've got video up, but online. And this is a nice house. I mean, this didn't happen in like Alabama in a trailer park or something like that. This is a nice, nice neighborhood in Pennsylvania. In a nice house. And he was mad. Probably still drunk too, but you know. FAFO, right?
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True Country, 540 KWMT, Gene Autry from 1946. Have I told you lately that I love you? 840 on this Friday, 66 degrees, partly sunny skies. Well, they say weighted vests are the new exercise trend. Yeah, but I wonder if walking around with extra weight makes you skinny. Why is everybody walking around Walmart so fat? Just a question. Dixie Chicks, some days you gotta dance. 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

0: Some days you gotta dance. That's the Dixie Chicks, 8:43 on this Friday. And in the studio now, we got the Frontier Ladies. Hey, Frontier Day is a week away.
1: It is.
2: So close.
0: Jen, Gina, and Kinsley is in with us today. Say hi, Kinsley.
3: Hi.
0: Yeah, Kinsley is a volunteer, right? Yeah? Okay. What do you like most about Frontier Days?
3: The foam party.
0: Foam party? Why?
3: Because, the foam is cool.
0: Mm-hmm. And they play good music.
3: Yeah.
0: And it's a lot of fun. And your friends are all jumping around in there, too, aren't they?
3: Yeah.
0: Awesome. So.
2: A lot of fun on a hot day.
0: Yeah. A lot of fun on a hot day. So, and next week it may be hot. Let's see what the forecast is for next week.
1: Yes, we should have that by now.
0: Right? We should.
2: The other day I looked at it, I wasn't too.
0: 85.
2: It looks better.
0: Mostly sunny. So that's not so bad. I mean, we can deal with 85.
1: That's kind of livable.
0: Yeah.
1: I mean, as long as the humidity stays away, I'm good.
0: Yeah. I agree with that totally. Yeah. The last couple of days have been a little sticky, that's for
1: sure.
0: Yeah,
1: I'm not a fan.
0: So, do you still need volunteers for Frontiers Day? I would assume you do.
1: Yes, the gates are our biggest one right now. The beer tent and state beer or drink stations were getting quite full, which is great. I mean,
0: yeah, that's the fun one,
1: because you never know, someone might not be able to work and we'll need another person.
0: Mm-hmm.
1: So we'll never turn away a volunteer. So
2: absolutely.
1: So please do. But we do need them. Gene will tell you the hours that we need the volunteers for the gates.
2: Yeah. So for gates on Friday, we need from 4 p.m. to 10 p.m.
0: Mm-hmm.
2: Saturday 9 a.m. to 10 p.m. and Sunday 9 a.m. to 3 p.m. You get a shirt, you get non-alcoholic drinks,
1: yep.
2: You get lunch. Sunday we have pancake breakfast. You also get pancakes.
0: Yummy. So there are perks to it.
2: There
0: I mean, not only do you just see your friends all day long too, but you know, there are perks to it. So.
2: And then we're doing something a little different this year with the gates. We always have, you know, 2 to 3 people running mm-hmm. the gates. But this year, we're going to have one person that's ringing everybody up and dealing with the money. The other person is just going to be dealing with the wristbands. So, you know.
0: Might take a little longer, but be patient.
2: We're hoping it actually flows easier.
0: Oh, okay. Well, it makes sense. You know, yeah. You got people doing specific things. That makes sense.
1: So. And there's some people that just don't want to touch money, too, which is, okay, we have a job for you.
2: Yeah.
1: I know I've talked to a few people where, oh, do I have to mess with money? I'd rather not. Mm-hmm. No, you don't have to. I will find you another spot to put you in.
0: You can follow the horses and clean up after them.
2: Well,
0: you don't like that idea.
1: Was that you volunteering? I thought I heard him say, okay, I love doing that.
2: Peyton Rodian would love the help.
0: Well, you know, it wouldn't be the first time I've done that.
1: Hey, man, I'm sure there's a big enough pooper scooper.
0: Yeah, so, but you guys don't have too many horses running around out there.
2: No. I don't think we have any, so you're safe there. Yeah.
0: Okay, so I will volunteer for that job then.
2: Now, the parade is another story. Mm-hmm. So, we should have some horses in there. Starting in the beginning of the horses, we have a special tribute for our Grand Marshal, who unfortunately passed away in January before mm-hmm. he was awarded Grand Marshal. So, they did a nice honor flight for him.
0: Nice.
2: Recently,
0: mm-hmm.
2: this week, I believe.
0: Yeah.
2: Mm-hmm. Yeah, and so he's done a lot for the community, so we're very grateful.
0: Yeah, and who was that again?
2: That was Ron Newsom.
0: Okay, I was going to say, I know who it is. People out there may not, but you know, we gotta connect. So, what's your most favorite part of it, other than it being over and you don't have to worry about it for another 30 minutes.
2: She's excited not to be in the parade this year. That's what she's done every year.
1: Yes.
0: Well, okay.
1: I've always passed out candy. I've walked it, and I'm excited not to do that this year. I'm excited to see different aspects of what happens behind the scenes. So I'm kind of excited about that. I'll be out at the fort the whole time during the parade.
0: Mm-hmm.
1: So I guess I'm going to say my favorite one is going to be bingo this year, because I'll be out there running bingo from 10 to 1 on Saturday.
0: Nice. So that's a good gig.
2: Cash prizes.
1: Cash prizes, yes.
0: That's a good gig, too. Inside and Collins,
1: and
0: bingo.
1: The air's on, so that's another favorite part of mine.
0: You know, Alpha Media is going to be in the parade and passing out candy, too.
2: Isn't it connoisseur?
0: Yeah, connoisseur, not Alpha Media, my bad. Yeah. Oh, boy, that is a brain fart
2: That's right. You went backwards in time, because we're in the passport to the past,
0: right?
2: So that's perfect.
0: Yeah, yeah, okay.
1: But
0: unfortunately, I'm not going to, because I still have that broken toe.
1: Oh, no.
0: Shoot. But I'll be cheering everybody on and grabbing all the candy I can.
2: Well, that's the most important part, is standing on the sidelines.
0: Well, yeah, you got to take the grandkids, you know, stuff like that. Because
2: without the viewers, what's the point in the parade?
0: Yeah, exactly. So, and the nice thing about Frontier Days is I was talking with, my daughter and the grandkids the other day, and it is fun for the whole family. I mean, if my mom was around, she would still want to go.
1: Yeah.
0: Because it's just, from the little ones all the way up to the older ones, there's something for everybody there.
1: Even music.
0: I mean, there truly is. And some of the lineup for the entertainment looks like a lot of fun.
2: Well, we have all the way from the 50s to today. We're trying to really encompass that passport to the past.
0: Yeah, that's awesome. So that is totally awesome. Anything else? I mean, you guys are probably... We've talked for like 6-7 weeks. We've gone through a lot of things.
1: Are you sad that next week is our last week with you?
0: Yeah, it's going to be different, but I won't be here next week. I have Friday off.
1: Oh,
0: yeah.
1: Wow.
0: So, yeah, I'll be celebrating my birthday. So.
2: I'll probably
0: be sleeping at this time next week. So. That's how I plan on celebrating my birthday.
2: Yeah. That's always the best birthday present.
0: Taking a long nap in the afternoon, not being bothered by anybody until later on in the night. That sounds perfect to me. So, we'll be out there Friday night whooping it up, because there's a couple bands I want to see Friday night.
1: Oh,
0: so.
1: Good.
2: Nice.
0: Yeah,
2: that's exciting.
0: So I'll see you there. So.
1: Well, we want to pack the tent. I was just, talking to Jay, and, I had people asking, how do we pack the tent? And 10 years ago, that tent was packed where you couldn't walk around. You know how you pack it? You show up.
0: Yeah, you just show up and have some fun. Come on out.
2: We have some good bands out there.
0: Yeah, yeah. Let's take a look at some of these bands. We have them on the flyer here. Dirty Dollar Bills kicks it off Friday night. Yeah. Those guys are great.
2: Yeah.
0: They play a little bit of everything. Those guys are great. Red Dirt, Renegade.
2: Yeah.
0: Another dynamite band. That's the one I'm really looking for. I've never seen them, but I've heard them.
2: Oh.
0: And I want to.
2: I'm excited.
0: See those
2: for
0: guys
2: all.
0: Bad. And then Saturday night, more great music.
2: We have the Everybody Knows Him, Richie Lee.
0: Yeah.
2: Playing in the 50s.
0: Mm-hmm.
2: So
0: and boy, he does a great job, too. I've seen him 2 or 3 times, and that cat rocks. He can play guitar. So. But a lot of fun. Yes. Kids, the foam party, there's all kinds of foam party stuff, all kinds of kids' activities.
2: Yeah, we got 3 foam parties a day. I think Friday we have one, and then Friday and Saturday night we have Glow Foam Party.
0: Mm-hmm.
2: Dugan Party Rentals does a great job really making the kids feel special.
0: Yeah, it'll be a lot of fun. I can't wait to have my grandkids go and get some video and stuff. That'll be a lot of fun. Should we give away a family 4-pack?
2: Absolutely.
1: Yes,
0: okay.
1: Sure.
0: You want a family 4-pack of wristbands? Get you in the whole weekend. The whole weekend. Through Sunday. The whole weekend gets you in. All you have to do is just give us a call, 515-955-7254. You don't need to be caller 4 or 29 or anything. Just give us a call. 515-955-7254. What else can we say? I mean,
1: let's just pack the grounds.
0: Yeah.
1: Let's show up and have some fun. We're excited.
2: Yes.
1: And
0: the weather's going to be just right.
1: It is,
0: I mean, you don't want it too cool. So and you don't want it raining, because people will come out. Uh-oh, we got us a caller. So I better answer that phone. And okay, let's see if they're going to. Good morning, 540 KWMT. You want that 4-pack of wristbands? Hello?
1: Uh-oh.
2: Wow.
0: Okay, you got to stay on the line
2: to get there.
0: Yeah, I don't know what's going on with that. Kind of looks like they're still there, but they're not. Are you there? You're not. Hello? Let's try something else here. Hello, are you there? No, he's not there, so you're going to have to call back. 515-955-7254. We'll give you that 4-pack of wristbands to get you in. So we'll give him another shot here. So anybody got a good joke?
2: You got a good joke?
0: Kinsley?
2: No.
0: No? Okay, layout. Let's see. Here we go. So, say what you're going to say about Frontier Days while I answer the phone and we'll see if we've got us a winner.
1: Well, I just say show up, you guys. We're really excited. If you want to volunteer, go to our Facebook page, either Frontier Days Facebook page, or go to the Fort Museum FV Facebook page. Facebook message us. Let us know that you're interested. Let us know where you would like to volunteer at with On the Grounds, and we'll find you a home out there.
2: And no matter, pretty much almost no matter what age, if you can do something, we can find something for you.
1: Yeah, I mean, I have a couple of my own kids that are going to come out and help pick up garbage and stuff like that on the grounds and help around. So any age, Kinsley is excited about picking up garbage, aren't you, Kinsley?
0: Yeah, she's really excited. So, four pack of wristbands is going to Julie in Rockwell City.
2: Wow.
0: So she's
2: wonderful.
0: Ready. She's ready for it. She said she's looking forward to it. She's gonna bring the whole family. So.
1: Oh, very
2: we
1: nice.
2: We can't wait to join.
1: Yes,
0: it's gonna be a lot exciting. Of fun. So we will definitely have more fun. Talk about it next week. Oh, maybe should we give away one more?
2: Why not?
0: We didn't
2: not?
0: Give away we one last week, last so let's,
2: yes,
0: all right,
2: let's
0: so,
2: do this.
0: All right, we're all fired up here this morning. Good morning, 540 KWMT. You want that four pack? Who's this?
2: Super exciting.
0: Was you spell your last name with a K or C? A G. Oh, Graff. G R A F F. Okay, gotcha. Where you call from?
2: You got anything else to tell him?
0: Telephone number?
2: No.
0: 6-6-8-7. All right, we'll get in touch with you and let you know how you get those. Yep, thanks for listening. Well, we're on a roll today.
2: We are.
0: Mary from Fort Dodge has picked up another four pack.
2: We're glad you guys are listening.
0: Yeah, exactly. Last week they were shy. This week nobody's shy about it.
2: Because
0: they know they're under the gun. They're thinking, gosh, it's next week. I don't want to pay all that money.
1: You know, it's
0: not that much money.
1: It's not.
0: It's only $10 for wristbands.
1: You know? Yes. But it's funny because it's Fort Dodge, and I always say Fort Dodge are ones to buy at the door versus getting stuff in advance.
2: Yeah. Mm-hmm.
1: And, you know, and that's okay.
0: Nothing wrong with it.
1: We won't run out.
0: No.
1: So don't worry about it.
2: If you do want to get it in advance, you can go to our Facebook page.
1: Yes.
2: We do have them available online.
0: Cool.
2: Just keep your little receipt and show it at the door, and we'll get you your wristbands.
0: All right. So.
1: Beautiful.
0: Gina, Jen, thank you so much. Kinsley, thanks for tagging along. I hope you have fun this weekend. Yep,
1: sure.
0: She's shaking her head. She's a little shy now, so I get that.
1: Well, thank you.
0: Thank you. We'll see you guys out there.
1: Yes.
0: All right, that's the ladies for Frontier Days. Next weekend's the big one, 5th, 6th, and 7th.
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1: All right, I know this is usually where the news from Fox goes, but we're still having technical issues with Fox News satellite, so we will play some music, and then we will hear from Farm Director Helena McMee and get the opening market report. That's coming up after Waylon. Ain't living like this too long. 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I look for

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1: It's time to take a look at those markets. July corn is down 5.5 at 450 and a half. September is down 5 at 459 and a quarter. July soybeans are neutral at 1194 and a half. August is up a half at 1196 and a half. June live cattle are down 135 at 248.40. August is down 160 at 239.40. August feeder cattle are down 317 at 349.85. And September is down 312 at 347.12. June lean hogs are down 77 at 96.20, and July is down 127 at 185. It is currently cloudy, lightly breezy, and 68 in Fort Dodge. With a look at these markets, I'm Lincoln Clay for KWMT.
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0: mortgage rates continue to push higher, reaching nine-month highs as we look to June. I'm Mark Oppel, your bottom line report to end the week. The Mortgage Bankers Association says average 30-year mortgage rates rose to 6.65 this past week. That's a nine-month high. Rates have been trending lower since this time last year, bottoming out at around 6% in late February, but rising every week since. The Bankers Association says this has resulted in an 8.3% decline in mortgage applications, the sharpest drop since late March. Bottom line analysts add that refinancing activity for homes and agribusinesses, in fact, now the slowest since late July of last year. This is the Bottom Line Report. 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We turn to June next Monday, and we'll take a look at our 48 commodities and how they have fared since New Year's. That's our bottom line to end the week. I'm Mark Oppold, wishing you a profitable day and a profitable week ahead.
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True Country 540 KWMT Lone Star, Mr. Mom, 924, 66, partly cloudy. Looking for a high today, later on, 82. So have you heard about next month's Freedom 250 concert? Yeah, performers at the Freedom 250 concert include Vanilla Ice and Bret Michaels. Organizers say it's a nonpartisan event, which means that members of all political parties could feel free to not go. Because I don't know how much tickets are, but you know how concert prices are these days. Doug Stone, too.

0: True Country 540 KWMG, Don Williams. Till the rivers all run dry. 931, 69 degrees with partly cloudy skies right now. Looking for a high later on. 82, not too bad. Well, this week's KWMT Feed the Farmer crew is on the road. They are traveling to Taylor County to the Chad and Renee Davison farm outside of Brattyville. 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They're going to be eating great food from Spencer's Shop House in Creston. Yeah, so Chad and Renee Davison, this week's Feed the Farmer recipients. 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It's easy as that. Loretta Lynn and a whole lot more coming around the corner.
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True Country 540 KWMT, Steve Earle, Hillbilly Highway 939 on this Friday. Coming up, we're going to check in with BIS Commodities to see how the markets are looking this morning. Alex's Lemonade Stand will be open Monday, June 1st from 10:30 until 1:30 outside of Party Productions. Alex was a little girl that was diagnosed with cancer before she turned one. At age four, she started a lemonade stand to donate her money for childhood cancer research. She lost her battle to cancer at age eight. And now every June across the country, lemonade stands are set up in her honor with all the proceeds going to childhood cancer research. So this one's Alex Lemonade Stand, Monday, June 1st, 10:30 until 1:30 outside of Party Productions. Everyone is welcome. Like I said, we'll check in with BIS Commodities coming up. First, Marty Stewart, Travis Tritt, Honky Tonkin's What I Do Best. It's True Country.

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4: Time to check in with Brad from BIS Commodities. Brad, another up and down day on the markets?
5: Yeah, we had a rough finish to the month here. Finishing the week and the month, rough one in the grains. Really across the board, the only thing that looks good right now is soybean oil off to the races after breaking out of another consolidation pattern yesterday. But the beans are not following along right now. And July beans down 4, bear spreading, and note beans down 1. July corn is down 6, and December corn is down 5. So bear spreading there, too. It seems we've got a real old crop supply issue, as I've said here many times. Right now, I have a trend starting to turn down on corn, and we really need to hold these levels if we want to find a low and rally out of this. Not getting any help from wheat, as Chicago wheat's down 5 and Kansas City wheat's down 9. So continuing the slide since the bullish report on May 13th. Over in the livestock sector, we've got cattle looking pretty rough here today. August is down over $2 and October down 270. With some pretty bearish potential patterns on the charts that I'm watching. So we'll see if they complete. The August feeder cattle are now down over $6 today, getting close to the lows that they made last Friday and retesting the 200-day moving average right now. If you look at the monthly chart, August feeder cattle are putting in an outside monthly reversal lower, and I think that needs to be watched closely if you have unprotected cattle out there. Hog market continues to be soft, down a buck and a half, and following the cattle market.
4: All right. Well, sounds like another wild ride. So you have a good weekend, Brent. We'll check in Monday.
5: All right. Same to you.
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True Country, 540 KWMT, Terry Clark, Emotional Girl. 954, that's pretty much it for me, Jeff. Thanks for letting me hang with you this Friday. Don't forget, Feed the Farmer crew, going to be in Taylor County today. You can listen up during the Power Lunch Hour for some interviews and stuff, you know, from Helena McNamee, who's on location serving up that delicious lunch. So, yeah, listen up for that. You guys have a great weekend. Link Clay comes in around the corner. I'll leave you some Johnny Lee. I'll catch you guys later.

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1: It's time to take a look at those markets. July corn is down 7 1/4 at 448.5. September is down 6 3/4 at 457.5. July soybeans are down 7 at 1187.75. August is down 4 1/4 at 1191.75. July wheat is down 9 1/4 at 614.75. December is down 9 1/4 at 647. June live cattle are down 155 at 248.22. And August is down 162 at 239.37. August feeder cattle are down 517 at 347.92. And September is down 515 at 345.10. June lean hogs are down 67 at 96.30. And July is down 145 at 167. Drier conditions are expected for a lot of areas into next week, allowing for a lot of field work to be completed and planning to finish up. Missouri and parts of the far west will remain somewhat active into next week, but overall drier conditions are expected. Fronts will start to move through the region around the middle of next week and bring some showers through the region. If these fronts do not bring widespread rainfall, there could be some drier areas developing as temperatures largely stay

0: at or above normal through next week. It is currently cloudy, lightly breezy, and 72 degrees in Fort Dodge. With this look at your markets and ag weather outlook, I'm Lincoln Clay for KWMT.
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3: Stocks open narrowly higher. Investors are looking at moderating crude oil prices on renewed optimism about the Iran conflict. Dell shares up more than 30%. The PC maker also produces servers, and it's been supplying Google and Amazon. It also has a new multi-billion dollar contract with the U.S. military. Costco sales and membership rose in recent months. Though it is predicting a mixed summer quarter, Costco shares are narrowly higher. Gap shares and American Eagle both down about 15% after reporting a disappointing quarter. It may be easier to get diagnosis or treatment for your kids. United Health Group says it plans to stop requiring prior approvals for many pediatric procedures, tests, and services by the end of the year. That's your Fox Business Report. I'm Jenny Coselda. Invested in you.
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find a note from my Rose's hand. And it read, I'd rather die than ever hurt you, but I'm in love with that tall, dark man. So now I walk alone down by the river, where my

0: 540 KWMT, it's Feed the Farmer Friday, and once again joining us on the line is Helena. How's the driving?
1: Hi, it's doing pretty good. It's probably my longest drive that I've had for Feed the Farmer, but that's not really saying much considering this is only my second Feed the Farmer season. But we are heading down to southwest Iowa. We have the winners of Chad and Renee Davison. They farm in Taylor County. And so really excited to go down there. I'm pretty familiar with that area. That's the area that my fiance is from. Also, I went to college at Northwest Missouri State, so not far from where I'm going to be ending up today. So pretty excited to be down in familiar territory and really excited to meet our farmers today.
0: Yeah, and it sounds like you guys are bringing out a dinner from Spencer's Chop House in Creston, Iowa. That's going to be great.
1: Yes. So I have never personally had Spencer's Chop House, but when I was going to college up in Maryville, I actually heard quite a lot about it and about how good it was. So I'm really excited to finally get the chance to try it, and I've heard nothing but great things. So pretty excited about that. And then our sponsors this week are Better Equipment. I always really love talking with the representatives that they send from Better. And then we also have Creston Livestock Market. Looking forward to talking with them. And of course, you know, gotta thank Sparky's One Stop. They fuel our drives out to these farms. So they're helping fuel this beautiful drive that we got today. I mean, it's a Friday, it's spring, it's warm, there's a couple clouds, but I can't complain. It's a great day.
0: It's going to be a good day. Well, we're going to let you keep driving for a little bit more there, Helena, and we'll check in with you in a little while.
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7: Today I heard my woman say something I never heard her say before. She just told me she was gonna leave me and that she didn't love me anymore. 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So I'm gonna get down on my knees and I'm gonna say to my baby,

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1: Zona showers continues to be quiet, active across the south and southeast today due to the lingering old front and upper level system in the area, which continues, they say, through the weekend. Good morning. You're listening to the American Ag Network. I'm Susan Littlefield as we take a look at the ag weather. First off, in the northern plains, above normal temperatures continue to give a boost to plant growth through next week. Showers will increase as the system moves into the region this weekend and early next week. Models have been increasing for coverage and intensity of the showers, which actually would be beneficial for drought reduction and plant growth. In the central southern plains, a band of moderate showers continues to slowly push through today. Additional showers will develop this weekend and next week as the system passes by very slowly to the north. Overall, it's a favorable pattern for getting precipitation into the region, even though not all areas are likely to be hit with some rains. Now, rain may be too late for winter wheat crops, but it'll be definitely a benefit for pasture, forages, and summer crops. The Midwest has a drier conditions and expected at least for areas into the next week. That's going to allow for some field work to complete and planting to finish up. Missouri and parts of the far west will remain somewhat active into next week, but overall, drier conditions are expected. Now, the fronts will start to move through the region around the middle of next week, and that'll bring some showers as well. As Brazil has a few showers, it'll be going through the southern areas today as dry weather expected next week. 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
1: 3-4. July corn 7.5 lower, 448.25. December 476 down 6.25. July beans 1188.25 down 6.25. And November 1191.25 down 2.75. Live cattle June 248.65 down 110. August down 90, 240.10. August feeders 349.42 down 360. September 346.52 down 372. Lean hogs for June 96.25 down 72. 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

0: 540 KWMT, Garth Brooks, and Shameless. And right now, a conversation with Paul Jackson and Tom Spencer from Spencer's Chop House. Paul Jackson with you from Feed the Farmer on AM 540 KWMT. And right here with me now is Tom Spencer, owner of Spencer's Chop House and Tavern in Creston, Iowa. And what are we having for lunch today with the Feed the Farmer crew?
1: Today we're going to put together a little fried chicken, buttermilk fried chicken. I made some street corn, my world famous Oreo fluff, and put a little twist on some sweet potatoes. So you'll have to tell me how you like those.
0: Absolutely. My wife is with us today, so she loves anything sweet potatoes. She'll be the best one to ask when we're all done. Tell us about, you know, some of your special nights here at Spencer's Chop House, catering, everything they need to know.
1: We're located at 119 North Walnut Street in Creston, Iowa, directly behind the east of the fairway there. Tuesday nights are just kind of a random special. Wednesdays we do fried chicken. Thursdays we have a gourmet hamburger night. And then we most generally have fish on Fridays. But we also have a 50-seat party room that we'd like everybody to know about.
0: And it's a great place for steak, too.
1: It's a wonderful place for steak. We're known for our prime rib, and we have world-famous barbecued ribs on Saturday nights.
0: And don't forget the oatmeal pie.
1: The oatmeal pie is what keeps bringing people back.
0: Absolutely. With cinnamon ice cream, you can't beat it.
1: That's correct. I think this is my 10th year of Feeding the Farmers.
0: It's got to be at least that. It could be more. And we so appreciate your partnering with us on this project, Tom. Everybody raves about your food. And that buttermilk chicken, I'm here to tell you, is awesome.
1: Well, I can't wait to hear the response.
0: All right, very good. Again, how do they contact you if they want to use the party room, do a little catering, that sort of thing?
1: 641-278-1008 is our number here at the Chop House, or you can always reach out on Facebook.
0: All right. Paul Jackson with Tom Spencer, Spencer's Chop House in Creston for Feed the Farmer and KWMT.
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Well, Papa, don't you worry about it none now. Everything's gonna be all right, Papa. They're teaching us a lesson today. 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We've already learned a whole lot of stuff already. Things like

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1: It's time to take a look at those markets. July corn is down 7 1/4 at 448 1/4. September is down 6 1/2 at 457 3/4. July soybeans are down 7 1/2 at 1187. And August is down 5 1/2 at 1190 1/2. July wheat is down 11 at 613. And December is down 10 3/4 at 645 1/2. June live cattle are down 117 at 248.57. And August is down 130 at 239.70. August feeder cattle are down 367 at 349.35. And September is down 407 at 346.17. June lean hogs are down 82 at 96.07. And July is down 195 at 117. And now taking a look at your ag weather outlook. Drier conditions are expected for a lot of areas into next week, allowing for a lot of field work to be completed and planning to finish up. Missouri and parts of the far west will remain somewhat active into next week, but overall drier conditions are expected. Fronts will start to move through the region around the middle of next week and bring some showers through the region. If these fronts do not bring widespread rainfall, there could be some drier areas developing as temperatures largely stay at or above normal through next week. It's currently cloudy, lightly breezy, and 73 in Fort Dodge. With this look at your ag weather outlook and markets, I'm Lincoln Clay.
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3: Joe Jaden with the Connoisseur Media Sports Update. The Iowa Central baseball team season has come to an end. They were beaten yesterday in an elimination game at the NJCAA Division II World Series in Enid, Oklahoma by Pearl River Community College of Mississippi 14-4. The Tritons' final mark is 53-12. Iowa Central trailed 7-0 after three innings. Parker Stutman had two hits in the game, including a home run. Wyatt Myers also went deep for Iowa Central. Losing pitcher was Maddox Sullivan. Coach Eric Stein spoke after the loss.
4: You know, disappointing to end your season in a year. And we didn't play our best game, but we had some opportunities to do some things offensively there. We just left some guys on base early. And to their credit, they're a good team. They put together some good at-bats and scored some runs. But can't say enough about the resiliency of our guys battling back through the backside of the bracket here. One of the best teams in Iowa Central history. So super proud of the guys. And we'll have a good group coming back next year and give another shot.
3: Iowa Cubs baseball falls at Indianapolis 3-0. The Cubs are now 23-30 on the year, back at Indianapolis at 6-05. High school baseball, St. Edmund edges Manson Northwest Webster 5-4. Kenneth Henning with a walk-off single in the bottom of the seventh, scoring Ethan Swisher. The Gales improved to 2-4 on the year. Grant Gallus was the winning pitcher. Southeast Valley over South Central Calhoun last night 9-4. The Titans fall to 1-2 on the season. High school softball, Fort Dodge defeats Boone 11-3. The Dodgers now 3-1 on the year. Fort Dodge scored 9 runs.

0: runs in the bottom of the sixth inning to walk it off. Emerson Lara, a three-run double, and Ellie Doster at a two-run double. Sidney Carver, the winning pitcher. St. Edmund softball edges Pocahontas area 5-4 in a game heard on Sunday 99.7 last night. The Gales now 4-0 on the year. Torrin Helly had three hits. Rihanna Myers, two hits, including a home run. Jade Rock had two hits, and Helly was the winning pitcher. Southeast Valley all over South Central Calhoun softball 21-0. For Dodge Girls Soccer, shuts out Sioux City West 2-0 in the Class 3 Region 4 quarterfinal match. It's the Dodgers' first postseason win since 2017. They're now 6-7 on the year. They've won four matches in a row. Abby Hernandez and Addie Lynch with goals for the Dodgers. They'll be at Waukee on Tuesday for a semifinal match. On today's local schedule, in games that can be heard on 92 Rock and YourFortDodge.com, the Fort Dodge Dodgers baseball team at Waukee for a 5 o'clock doubleheader. Pre-game coverage at 4:40. Also, St. Edmund softball at Humboldt at 7:30. And I'm Joe Jaden with the Connoisseur Media Sports Update.
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1: It's time to take a look at those markets. July corn is down 8 3/4 at 447. September is down 8 at 456 1/4. July soybeans are down 9 1/2 at 1185. And August is down 9 1/4 at 1188 3/4. July wheat is down 13 at 611. And December is down 13 at 643 1/4. June live cattle are down 72 at 249.02. And August is down 102 at 239.97. August feeder cattle are down 340 at 349.62, and September is down 347 at 346.77. June lean hogs are down 87 at 96.07, and July is down 212 at 100. And now taking a look at your ag weather outlook. Drier conditions are expected for a lot of areas into next week, allowing for a lot of field work to be completed and planning to finish up. Missouri and parts of the far west will remain somewhat active into next week, but overall drier conditions are expected. Fronts will start to move through the region around the middle of next week and bring some showers through the region. If these fronts do not bring widespread rainfall, there could be some drier areas developing as temperatures largely stay at or above normal through next week. It's currently cloudy, lightly breezy, and 73 in Fort Dodge. With this look at your ag weather outlook and markets, I'm Lincoln Clay, KWMT.
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1: I'm Helena McNamee, and it's time for your Connoisseur Media Ag Update. As demand for locally produced meat rises, farmers, butchers, and meat industry experts are invited to attend the second annual Midwest Meat Summit, June 17th through the 18th in Ankeny, Iowa. Hosted by Practical Farmers of Iowa in collaboration with the National Meat Summit Steering Committee, the two-day event brings together every part of the meat supply chain to share knowledge, build connections, and explore opportunities in a growing market. Joining us today to talk about this event is Amos Johnson, PFI's Senior Livestock Education Coordinator. Thanks so much for taking the time to talk with us today, Amos.
2: Well, I'm grateful to be here. Thank you, Helena.
1: So the first day, while it says it's hosted in Ankeny, the first day is more of a travel day. Can you kind of give us an overview of what that day looks like and what participants should expect to get out of that day?
2: Yeah, the first day is a new addition to the Meat Summit since last year. It's going to be a bus tour to a couple of local farms, one focused mainly on beef production and the other on lamb. And we'll learn about their production practices and some business stuff from them. And then also we'll be going to a local processor and get a tour of their facility and what the steps are from when the animal arrives to when it leaves the door as meat. And then the day wraps up with a on-farm dinner as well. So we're really looking forward to being able to take advantage of the summer heat this time and have this bus tour.
1: And I know that kind of like hands-on experience, seeing everything right up front from the people who do it all themselves is always super important. So that is definitely a really exciting addition to this event. And then I know that day two will actually be in Ankeny. It's going to be at the FFA Enrichment Center. Tell me a little bit about that day.
2: Yeah, so that day we'll have focus more on not so much the production, but more the everything after that. So the marketing, the business, the logistics of getting meat from the farm to the consumer. There are going to be two tracks of sessions, one more for processors and what they are interested in, and one more for farmers and what they can learn about. And, of course, plenty of networking time for those groups to mingle and intermix and stuff.
1: And since this is the second year that this event is being hosted, what was some of the feedback that you heard from the event last year?
2: I would say that a lot of people were very excited about the opportunity to have these different folks from across the supply chain all gathering in one place. So farmers, processors, distributors, they can be kind of siloed and doing their own thing and focused on their own work. And so being able to bring everybody to one place to learn and build connection and network with each other, it was a great opportunity to help develop the regional supply chain. So folks just wanted more of that. One quick anecdote is that I heard this last winter that somebody who attended last year's Meat Summit was so excited about what they learned that they've added a whole poultry enterprise to their farm because of what they learned at the Meat Summit.
1: I love to hear that. That is always so exciting. So tell me what you're most looking forward to out of this event.
2: I'm just looking forward to being able to meet and connect with everybody and learn from the farmers. One session that I'm particularly excited about is Laura Tidrick of Mossy Cup Farms up near Clear Lake is going to be speaking on the lard and tallow kind of market. Skincare products made out of lard and tallow have become such a popular item over the last couple of years. And she's been doing them for so long, making soap and skincare herself and also working with others to do so. She'll share about what she has seen change in the market and people's desire for these products, and also how to work with someone else to make the products and everything.
1: So it seems like these educational sessions really kind of hit almost every facet of the industry that they can. So if anyone was interested in just learning more or wanting to attend, how should they go about registering or finding that information?
2: They can check out the practicalfarmers.org website. It's practicalfarmers.org. And we have all of the information, a breakdown of what each session is talking about, and a place to register on there.
1: And is there a registration fee that's involved when getting registered for this event?
2: Yes, there is. There's a non-member and Practical Farmers of Iowa members get a significant discount. The non-member rate for the 2 days is $140, or the member rate is $90. And of course, you can choose one day or the other if you'd like to do that.
1: And before we wrap this up, is there anything else that you would like our listeners to know about?
2: Well, since we're here, I'll just also promote PFI's field days that are starting here at the beginning of June. We've got 60 of them spread across Iowa and the surrounding states, so an opportunity for folks to come and keep learning.
1: And we're definitely going to make sure to talk about those in the future. Those field days, they cover so many different topics, some that you wouldn't even think about. And again, this was Amos Johnson, PFI's Senior Livestock Education Coordinator, talking with us about the second annual Midwest Meat Summit. That's going to be June 17th through the 18th in Ankeny, Iowa. With this Connoisseur Media Ag Update, I'm Helena McNamee.
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1: I'm Helena McNamee, and it is week 7 of Feed the Farmer. And joining me now is this week's winner, Chad Davison. So, Chad, tell me a little bit about how you felt when you found out that you were today's winner.
2: Pretty excited. It's a great honor.
1: Did you kind of believe it at first, or did you think it was a little bit of a joke? Or because I know a lot of our winners always say, no, this is a joke.
2: Well, I didn't know for sure if it was true or not, but turns out I guess it is.
1: Well, I'm sure glad it is, because we got a great lunch for you guys from Spencer's Chop House in Creston, and so we're really excited to bring that to you. Before we let you go eat that lunch, let's talk a little bit about your farming operation here. Tell me a little bit about the history and what all you guys farm.
2: This is a multi-generation operation. My dad's helped on the farm. My grandpa's... he's passed away now, but he's used to help a lot, I mean, good help. Great-grandpa farmed, too. And my mom's side of the family's been involved in farming as well. Anyway, my kids, they help, and my brother helps. He's big help to the operation. So we have corn, beans, hay, cattle, and... kids got some 4-H sheep. We used to raise a few sheep, but no longer do. That's basically what we raise. Help some neighbors out, do things there too, and that's basically what we've got. About 200 cows and close to a couple thousand acres of row crop. So.
1: And I know I ask this to everyone, and the answer is quite usually the same. What is your favorite side, the row crop or the livestock side of things?
2: Cattle on sale day only. But I like the row crop all the time.
1: That is a different answer than what I usually get. Usually people say it depends on the day, so glad to hear a little bit different, but it's still along those same lines. So congratulations for being this week's winner. We're excited to let you go eat your amazing lunch.
2: Thank you.
1: And again, this was week 7 of Feed the Farmer. That was our winner, Chad Davison. And with KWMT, I'm Helena McNamee.

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1: Hey Iowa, this is Neil Borgmeyer, your local channel agronomist, here to let you know that Channel Agronomy has more than doubled our team of agronomists. 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Planting season in central Iowa has been slow due to rainy weather. In a rush to get planted, there is a possibility that we planted into wetter soils, which can cause some seed furrow issues such as sidewall compaction or improper furrow closure. Our teams are already out there checking for uniform emergence and root development, making sure your crops are off to a strong start. 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
4: I'm Jerry Willis, and this is the Fox Business Report.
5: It's the last trading day of the month. The NASDAQ and S&P could close at records again today. Costco Wholesale, known for holding up when other retailers see business cool, is predicting a mixed summer quarter. Its earnings for the spring were solid, but missed estimates. Sales were up 6.6%. Membership jumped 10.5% from a year ago. Its members were shopping more online. The housing market is stalled, and the Wall Street Journal says employees in the industry are moving out. The National Association of Realtors had 1.4 million members last month. That's way down from 1.6 million in October of 2022. The downturn is also impacting loan officers and appraisers and photographers. That's your Fox Business Report. I'm Jenny Cosolda. Invested in you.
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3: I'm Helena McNamee, and it is week 7 of Feed the Farmer, and we are at the farm of Chad and Renee Davison. And joining me now is Matt Fritz from Vetter Equipment. So, Matt, tell us a little bit about what's keeping you guys busy this season so far.
4: Well, we just got through the planting season, so that's been a bit of a task getting everybody going with the weather and stuff. We've had actually pretty good luck, so most guys are done now. There's a few, maybe some replant going on, but and right now we're moving into hay season. In the shop, we're running combines through the shop to get them ready for next fall. So yeah, we're staying busy.
3: And I know that most people are just wrapping up with planting season, so not always fun to start thinking ahead to harvest. But, you know, farmers are really good about thinking 10 steps ahead. So if someone was interested in coming to look at anything for harvest or, like you said, haying season, how do they get in contact with you, or how can they see what you guys have in your inventory?
4: Well, the fastest way to see what's in inventory is just go to vetterequip.com. We've got the equipment from all 12 stores on the website, and they can call our store and check on a piece of equipment at any other store. They're all available to us. Otherwise, they can call us at the store. And the best way is maybe just stop by and see what we've got, too. So that works really good.
3: You want them to come in and see your smiling faces?
4: We like for customers to come in the store, yes.
3: And if anyone was interested in getting a demo done on anything, how should they go about doing that?
4: That one, they need to come into the store. They need to talk to one of the salesmen. We can set them up with a demo. We've done quite a few demos in the past years, and they work out really good. We usually go out with them on the demos, get them started, make sure everything's going all right, and at that point we leave and just let them play with the machine so that, you know, they're not nervous with us standing there watching. So they get to do the demo. If they've got any questions, we're available. They can call and we'll come out and help. But that for us, that's the best way to do it.
3: Again, that was Matt Fritz with Vetter Equipment, one of our sponsors for this week's Feed the Farmer. And with KWMT, I'm Helena McNamee.
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joy. He pops the boogie woogie rag, the Chattanooga shoeshine boy. Let's let him go. 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
1: I'm Helena McNamee, and it is week 7 of Feed the Farmer, and we have made it out to the farm of Chad and Renee Davison, and joining us now is Renee. So Renee, tell us a little bit about how you felt when you found out that you guys were the winners this week.
2: I was definitely surprised, to be honest. I almost didn't answer the phone because I thought it was a spam call, but decided to, and was glad I did. I was very surprised.
1: So I know farmers don't really like to brag about themselves much. They're very humble. But you, on the other hand, this is your chance to brag on him. Tell us a little bit about Chad and why he's so deserving of this.
2: Chad has grown up on this farm and I think has been farming since, you know, he could even walk, basically, having some part of the farm. He's very hardworking. He gives back so much to his family and his friends, and to, you know, all the family farm friends in our area. So that's why I nominated him. It was time that he got a little recognition for all the hard work that he does on the farm and in the community.
1: And what has been your favorite part about being out here on the farm, working with him, seeing what he does on the day-to-day?
2: It's just fun having our kids grow up on the farm and listen to Chad's stories of when he was little growing up on the farm, working with his dad and his grandpa, and our kids kind of following in his footsteps and hopefully eventually taking over the farm one day.
1: Again, that was Renee Davison, her and her husband Chad. They are the winners of week 7 of Feed the Farmer. And with KWMT, I'm Helena McNamee.
0: If you're

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0: I'm Helena McNamee, and it is week 7 of Feed the Farmer. And joining us now is Ted Hutt, park manager at the Clarinda Vetter location. So tell us a little bit, Ted, about what is keeping you busy this season.
1: Well, we're just getting out of the plant season, so guys working on the planters, finishing up their preseason, put them away, and then we're getting into the hay season. So hay rakes, disc mowers, balers, all that. We have net wrap on hand, just trying to keep the guys going for the cattle time.
0: And if you guys happen to not have something on hand that someone needs, how easy is it to get that to them when they need it?
1: Usually have things within 2 days, so it's pretty fairly quickly, but for the most part, we try to have everything on hand that the customer needs.
0: And what kind of equipment do you guys have on hand other than the haying products? I know that you guys have a wide variety of things that you can get. It's hard to start thinking about harvest, but I know everyone needs to think ahead. Do you guys have anything on hand in inventory that you think that listeners should know about?
1: Well, we have in the service end of it, you know, we already got guys going through the combines, so we always try to have the combine parts on hand for that, and then we carry multiple or some other brands of equipment also, like Kuhn, but, you know, Case is out there, that's our main go-to, so we try to carry everything on hand for everything everybody needs.
0: And if anyone was interested in getting in contact with you about parts, what is the best way to do so? Can you view it on the website, or is it better to give you guys a phone call?
1: Well, you can go online to theveterequip.com, and you can go in there, do our case look parts lookup, and you can look up the parts. You can also see the inventory we have on hand at our website, and then also just give us a call. My parts people will get you helped out and looked up real quick.
0: And before we wrap up our conversation, is there anything else that you want our listeners to know about?
1: We just appreciate everybody out there, and we really enjoy working with the and customers and all the group of farmers that we have in this area.
0: Again, that was Ted Hutt, parts manager at the Clarinda Vetter location. They are one of our sponsors for this week's Feed the Farmer. And again, we are here at the winning farm of Chad and Renee Davison. And with KWMT, I'm Helena McNamee.
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3: There's a lot of money tied into the calf crop, and keeping them healthy is a top priority. You're listening to the American Ag Network. Good afternoon. I'm Susan Littlefield with the News of Agriculture. Dr. Matt Washburn with Boehringer Ingelheim talks more about getting those calves out on the right foot.
4: One of the most important things you can do, help that calf build a healthy immune system. There's a couple of things you can do there. One is we have to remember that this all starts with the cow. The cow's the factory, and without a good factory, you're not gonna have a good product, right? And so that goes back to a cow that is managed well nutritionally and vaccinated well, so that when that calf hits the ground, she's gonna give that calf high quality.

0: colostrum, because that's going to be that calf's immune system for the first few months of life. As that colostral immunity begins to wane, we've got to bridge that gap. And one of the ways we can do that is with a modified live vaccine. There's modified live vaccines that will produce robust early immunity. And so if you can get one of those vaccines early on in that calf's life to start building that immunity and bridging that gap where colostral immunity wanes, then you can kind of set that calf up for success. But you gotta be timely about it, and that's where your veterinarian comes in again.
1: Part of my conversation with Dr. Matt Washburn with Boehringer Ingelheim, again, keeping calves in a healthy front. This is the American Ag Network.
2: I'm Mike Rounds. When I first asked for the opportunity to work in the United States Senate, I said Washington needed more South Dakota in it. 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President Trump and Senator Thune have endorsed my re-election. 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I'm Mike Rounds. 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I'm Mike Rounds, candidate for the U.S. Senate. I approve this message.
3: Paid for by Rounds for Senate.
1: USDA opened a new research laboratory aimed at helping cattle producers better protect their herds from costly insect and tick threats, and that's impact animal health and ranch profitability. The new U.S. Livestock Insects Research Laboratory, operated by USDA's Ag Research Service, is focusing on developing tools to combat invasive pests such as the New World screwworm, ticks, and disease-carrying flies. Ag Secretary Rollins said the facility will strengthen efforts to keep dangerous livestock pests like the New World screwworm out of the United States and support long-term herd protection for producers. Farmers for Soil Health has reopened enrollment for 2026, offering farmers higher payments and simplified contracts aimed at encouraging more cover crop adoption across U.S. farmland. The farmer-led initiative, launched back in 22 by the Soy Checkoff, Pork Checkoff, and the National Corn Growers Association, is increasing payments to $35 per acre. 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
5: It's time to...

0: it's time to take a look at those markets. July corn is down 9 3/4 at 446 1/4. September is down 9 at 455 1/4. July soybeans are down 11 at 1183 1/2. August is down 9 1/4 at 1186 3/4. July wheat is down 14 1/4 at 609 3/4. And December is down 14 at 642 1/4. June live cattle are down 137 at 248.37. And August is down 185 at 239.15. August feeder cattle are down 445 at 348.57. And September is down 477 at 345.47. June lean hogs are down 112 at 95.85. And July is down 255 at 99.57. And now taking a look at your ag weather outlook. Drier conditions are expected for a lot of areas into next week, allowing for a lot of field work to be completed and planning to finish up. Missouri and parts of the far west will remain somewhat active into next week, but overall drier conditions are expected. Fronts will start to move through the region around the middle of next week and bring some showers through the region. If these fronts do not bring widespread rainfall, there could be some drier areas developing as temperatures largely stay at or above normal through next week. It's currently cloudy, lightly breezy, and 73 in Fort Dodge. With this look at your ag weather outlook and markets, I'm Lincoln Clay.
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3: 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I'm Roger McCullough. Western producers must prepare for a significant regulatory shift. 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
3: Because agriculture utilizes roughly 80% of the diverted water in the Colorado River Basin, producers are squarely in the crosshairs of new operational guidelines. The Bureau is evaluating supply-driven models that could mandate steep delivery cuts of up to 4 million acre-feet. Achieving these federal targets may require a 40 to 45% reduction in irrigated forage crops and a shift toward rotational fallowing and acreage retirement. The plan is certainly a threat to settled water rights, but the administration is attempting to cushion the blow with billions in federal funding for compensated conservation, essentially paying producers to surrender their water use. Ultimately, the era of predictable rule-of-law water deliveries is being replaced by administrative fiat. Western producers should act immediately to secure legal counsel, review water decrees, and prepare for an era of unprecedented regulatory volatility. This has been the Agricultural Law and Tax Report. I'm Roger McCullough.

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3: It's time to take a look at those markets. July corn is down 9 at 446 and 3 quarters. September is down 8 and a half at 455 and 3 quarters. July soybeans are down 7 and 3 quarters at 1186 and 3 quarters. August is down 5 and 3 quarters at 1190 and a quarter. July wheat is down 13 and a half at 610 and a half. December is down 13 and a quarter at 643. June live cattle are down 150 at 248.25. August is down 195 at 239.05. August feeder cattle are down 460 at 348.42. And September is down 490 at 345.35. June lean hogs are down 112 at 95.85. And July is down 262 at 99.50. And now looking over at the Ag Weather Brief. Drier conditions are expected for a lot of areas into next week, allowing for a lot of field work to be completed and planning to finish up. Missouri and parts of the far west will remain somewhat active into next week, but overall drier conditions are expected. Fronts will start to move through the region through the middle of next week and bring some showers through the region. If these fronts do not bring widespread rainfall, there could be some drier areas developing as temperatures largely stay at or above normal throughout next week. It is currently cloudy, lightly breezy, and 81 in Fort Dodge. With this look at your markets and ag weather outlook, I'm Lincoln Clay, KWMT.
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4: Here's the AM 540 KWMT weatherology forecast. Cloudy skies expected this afternoon with daytime highs approaching 82. Southeast winds 5 to 10 miles per hour. Chance of rain showers tonight, lows dip down to about 61. Cloudy skies expected. Chance of thunderstorms tomorrow, daytime highs approaching 78. Cloudy skies expected. From the Weatherology Weather Center, I'm meteorologist Jennifer Vujicki. Right now, it's 79 degrees.
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0: Hi, everyone. Good afternoon. Dale with the Music on the PM Show here on a Friday. Friday, May 29. We're going to ramp up May here very soon. Well, getting underway there with the Mary Chapin Carpenter. We've got the Everly Brothers. That's right. Classic for you from Don and Field coming up. We're going to hear from Freddie Hart and Brooks and Dunn a little farther down the line.
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We got a child of the 50s working here today on the radio. Oh, Dale. Remember that one well. Bye Bye Love, Everly Brothers, 1957. Play that for the class of 1957. True Country KWMT. I've got Freddie Hart coming up.

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8: Here's the AM 540 KWMT weatherology forecast. Cloudy skies expected this afternoon, with daytime highs approaching 82. Winds out of the southeast, 5 to 10 miles per hour. Cloudy skies expected again tonight. Chance of rain showers, lows dip down to about 61. Chance of thunderstorms tomorrow, daytime highs approaching 78. Overcast skies. From the Weatherology Weather Center, I'm staff meteorologist Lula Lockwood. Right now, it's 81 degrees.
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Well, it could have been me, Billy Ray Cyrus. 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Thanks to Cody, Kurt, and Heather. Thanks to the crew at the Feed the Farmer, the Feed the Farmer crew. Thanks, all the gang at the Sparky's.

0: 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And truck stops across western Iowa, including the Sparky's truck stop just west of Fort Dodge on four-lane Highway 20.
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7: Here's the AM 540 KWMT weatherology forecast. Cloudy skies expected this afternoon, with daytime highs approaching 82. Winds out of the southeast, 5 to 10 miles per hour. Cloudy skies expected again tonight. Chance of rain showers, lows dip down to about 61. Chance of thunderstorms tomorrow, daytime highs approaching 78. Overcast skies. From the Weatherology Weather Center, I'm staff meteorologist Laura Lockwood. Right now, it's 81 degrees.
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1: For peaceful protest in New Jersey. Lisa Brady, Fox News, after days of violent confrontations outside a migrant detention center in Newark.
2: We're urging the public to stay safe and exercise their rights peacefully.
1: State Attorney General Jennifer Davenport just announcing state police are setting up protest zones. A new congressional map aimed at winning another House seat for Republicans in Louisiana wins approval from state lawmakers.
3: Republicans in the Louisiana legislature just intensified the country's already heated redistricting battle ahead of the November midterm elections. They approved a new U.S. House map just 1 month after the Supreme Court struck down the state's previous map as an illegal racial gerrymander. That ruling weakened protections under the Voting Rights Act and intensified President Trump's efforts to protect the Republicans' slim majority in the House.
1: Fox's Carmen Roberts. Republicans already hold 4 of Louisiana's 6 congressional seats. The governor is expected to sign that new map into law. Court fights over redistricting continue around the country. A federal judge in D.C. just ruling that President Trump's name was illegally added to the Kennedy Center without congressional approval and that his name must be removed. The judge also blocking the administration's plan to close the venue for renovations. The president meeting earlier with advisors about a deal with Iran that reportedly would extend a ceasefire, reopen the Strait of Hormuz, and end a U.S. blockade of Iranian ports while launching nuclear talks.
4: A wrinkle in the potential diplomacy, though. Before President Trump's long Truth Social post today, one of the Iranian electeds involved, the parliament speaker, said, "We have no trust in guarantees or words. Only actions are the measure. No action will be taken before the other side acts."
1: Fox's Peter Ducey at the White House. No word on any decision as Iran keeps pushing for sanctions relief. New highs on Wall Street. The Dow closing above 51K. 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
5: My dad passed away.

0: Ontario was placed under mandatory clinical supervision for at least 6 months over complaints linked to Canada's Medical Assistance in Dying program. Officials say in 2023, he briefly evaluated a man suffering from depression and Crohn's disease while outside a coffee shop, then determined he qualified for euthanasia. That patient was medically euthanized a year later. In another instance, they claim he neglected to give a patient one of the three medications used in assisted suicide in Canada, and that the patient began breathing again after being declared dead. Lillian Wu, Fox News.
1: Separately, a man who sold lethal substances online to people who killed themselves pleads guilty to counseling or aiding suicide in Canada. Prosecutors dropping 14 murder charges. The state of Massachusetts is suing the nation's largest health insurer, accusing the company of fraud.
2: Massachusetts Attorney General Andrea Joy Campbell accuses United Healthcare Insurance of defrauding the state's Medicaid program, MassHealth, out of more than $100 million by coding lower-income older adults as sicker than they actually are to get higher rates. The plan operates in the state as United Healthcare Community Plans of Massachusetts. Campbell says she's suing to recover the improper payments and triple damages. United Health, in a statement, calls the complaint meritless. Chris Foster, Fox News.
1: Another star player is knocked out of the French Open. Novak Djokovic with a third-round loss to Brazilian teen Joao Fonseca a day after Yannick Sinner's exit. Recapping stocks, May ends with a new milestone for the Dow, topping 51,000 for the first time, finishing at 51,032. Also another record close for the S&P and the NASDAQ as U.S. oil prices slide under $88 a barrel. I'm Lisa Brady, Fox News.
3: Here's the AM 540 KWMT weatherology forecast. Overcast skies this afternoon with highs around 82. Southeast winds 5 to 10 miles per hour. Slight chance for showers tonight, 63. Cloudy skies expected tomorrow. Chance of thunderstorms, daytime highs approaching 80. 79 Sunday with a chance of thunderstorms, 83. Monday, chance for storms continues. From the Weatherology Weather Center, I'm staff meteorologist Laura Lockwood. Currently 82.
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Travis Tritt, and of course Travis Tritt coming to Fort Dodge to entertain later on this summer. 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Great entertainer, little country, little rock, little bluegrass maybe even, because I know Travis likes bluegrass. True Country KWMT, you've got a child of the 50s working on the radio here this afternoon. Old Dale taking you back for some 50s music, Johnny Cash.

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3: Here's the AM 540 KWMT weatherology forecast. Overcast skies this afternoon with highs around 82. Southeast winds 5 to 10 miles per hour. Slight chance for showers tonight, 63. Cloudy skies expected tomorrow. Chance of thunderstorms. Daytime highs approaching 80. 79 Sunday with a chance of thunderstorms. 83 Monday. Chance for storms continues. From the Weatherology Weather Center, I'm staff meteorologist Laura Lockwood. Currently 82.
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Oh, and I don't even know your name. Alan Jackson, True Country, 540, KWMT, right before that. The Rabbit, Eddie Rabbit, The Wanderer. Play that one for everybody out there on the highway. Here's our cowboy pal, Chris Ledoux, KWMT.

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1: President Trump needed fighters. 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

0: No doubt about it. 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
6: Here's the AM 540 KWMT weatherology forecast. Overcast skies this afternoon with highs around 82. Southeast winds 5 to 10 miles per hour. Slight chance for showers tonight, 63. Cloudy skies expected tomorrow. Chance of thunderstorms. Daytime highs approaching 80. 79 Sunday with a chance of thunderstorms. 83 Monday. Chance for storms continues. From the Weatherology Weather Center, I'm staff meteorologist Laura Lockwood. Currently 82.
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1: Pattern. I'm Lisa Brady, Fox News. No word yet on a decision from President Trump hours after he posted about a Situation Room meeting on a proposed deal with Iran, which continues to publicly criticize U.S. demands.
2: The U.S. says Tehran must agree to never have a nuclear weapon or bomb and that the Strait of Hormuz be reopened for unrestricted shipping traffic in both directions. If agreed, the memorandum would also extend the ceasefire for 60 days, and the U.S. would lift its blockade of Iranian ports in proportion to Iran allowing the passage of commercial shipping.
1: Fox Business's Ashley Webster in Tel Aviv. Iran also pushing for sanctions relief. President Trump's posting that no money will be exchanged until further notice. A federal judge orders the president's name removed from the Kennedy Center, ruling the center's board overstepped its bounds by unilaterally approving the change.
3: Judge Christopher Cooper says the formal renaming of the Kennedy Center in honor of President Trump must get congressional approval. Separately, the judge is preventing temporarily the administration from closing the Kennedy Center for 2 years for major renovations. Both issues are likely to be appealed.
1: Fox's Jared Halpern at the White House. A different federal judge just ordering New Hampshire to make voter registration easier by allowing people to attest U.S. citizenship even without documents to prove it. That ruling stops short of deciding whether it's constitutional to require proof of citizenship to vote. New Jersey Governor Mikey Sherrill calling for both sides to cool things down after days of clashes between anti-ICE protesters and federal agents outside a migrant detention center in Newark.
4: New Jersey law enforcement is today establishing a peaceful, protected protest zone in the area right outside Delaney Hall.
1: Homeland Security has denied protester claims about detainee treatment. A mountaineering group just confirming three climbers who fell on Alaska's Mount McKinley are dead, a fourth evacuated. 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
1: The former head of Iowa's largest school district is sent to prison after being caught up in a federal immigration crackdown.
11: Ian Roberts faced up to 20 years in prison, though got two, after pleading guilty in January to falsely claiming to be a U.S. citizen and illegally possessing firearms. Prosecutors say Roberts knowingly lacked employment authorization for nearly all of his two-decade career in education, submitting a counterfeit Social Security card when he was hired as superintendent of the Des Moines Public School District, a district that promises greater scrutiny in its future hiring practices. Roberts is set to be deported to his native Guyana on the completion of his prison term. Jeff Manasso, Fox News.
1: An early morning crash in Virginia leaves five people dead, including two young children, after state police say a bus failed to slow down in a work zone, causing a chain reaction on I-95 near Marine Base Quantico. More than 40 others sent to the hospital. A chaotic morning rush along other parts of the East Coast after an Amtrak work train caught fire on one of the tracks running under the Hudson River between New York City and New Jersey, injuring five workers and forcing Amtrak to cancel service in the Northeast hub.
12: A few tracks opened up by noon, but still more delays and cancellations. Amtrak apologizing for the inconvenience, but city transportation official Jana Lieber says he's skeptical of how the federal agency is run.
13: We have to start recognizing that this is an unacceptable situation. This is like the third time in a row in a matter of a couple weeks that we have knocked down Penn Station.
12: In New York, Lauren Green, Fox News.
1: May ends with new highs on Wall Street. The Dow up 363 points, topping 51,000. The S&P and the NASDAQ also with a record close, and all three higher for the month. The NASDAQ, the biggest gainer, up more than 8% in May. I'm Lisa Brady. This is Fox News.
14: Here's the AM 540 KWMTU weatherology forecast. Cloudy skies expected tonight, with a slight chance of rain showers. Lows dip down to about 63. Southeasterly winds 5 to 10 miles per hour. Cloudy skies again tomorrow. Chance for storms. Daytime highs approaching 80. Slight chance of thunderstorms tomorrow night. Lows dip down to about 58. Cloudy skies expected. From the Weatherology Weather Center, I'm staff meteorologist Laura Walker. Currently, it's 81 degrees.
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0: What a classic song and performance. Clint Campbell, that song written by Jimmy Webb, of course, who wrote some other big hits for Glenn and other people down through the years. 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
3: Here's the AM 540 KWMT weatherology forecast. Cloudy skies expected tonight with a slight chance of rain showers. Lows dip down to about 63. Southeasterly winds 5 to 10 miles per hour. Cloudy skies again tomorrow. Chance for storms. Daytime highs approaching 80. Slight chance of thunderstorms tomorrow night. Lows dip down to about 58. Cloudy skies expected. From the Weatherology Weather Center, I'm staff meteorologist Ulua Walker. Currently, it's 81 degrees.
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Toby Keith, right before that, Bellamy Brothers, Howard and David, Tim Dale with the afternoon station. 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Here's Clay Walker.

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0: 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Right before that, we heard from the Dirt Band. Nitty Gritty Dirt Band out there on their farewell tour. And they're going to be in the Omaha area soon. 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
1: Here's the AM 540 KWMT weatherology forecast. Cloudy skies expected tonight, with a slight chance of rain showers. Lows dip down to about 63. Southeasterly winds 5 to 10 miles per hour. Cloudy skies again tomorrow. Chance for storms. Daytime highs approaching 80. Slight chance of thunderstorms tomorrow night. Lows dip down to about 58. Cloudy skies expected. From the Weatherology Weather Center, I'm staff meteorologist Laura Walker. Currently, it's 81 degrees.
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1: It's time to take a look at those markets. July corn is down 9 at 446 and 3 quarters. September is down 8 and a half at 455 and 3 quarters. July soybeans are down 7 and 3 quarters at 1186 and 3 quarters. August is down 5 and 3 quarters at 1190 and a quarter. July wheat is down 13 and a half at 610 and a half. December is down 13 and a quarter at 643. June live cattle are down 150 at 248.25. August is down 195 at 239.05. August feeder cattle are down 460 at 348.42. And September is down 490 at 345.35. June lean hogs are down 112 at 95.85. And July is down 262 at 99.50. And now looking over at the Ag Weather Brief. Drier conditions are expected for a lot of areas into next week, allowing for a lot of field work to be completed and planning to finish up. Missouri and parts of the far west will remain somewhat active into next week, but overall drier conditions are expected. Fronts will start to move through the region through the middle of next week and bring some showers through the region. If these fronts do not bring widespread rainfall, there could be some drier areas developing as temperatures largely stay at or above normal throughout next week. It is currently cloudy, lightly breezy, and 81 in Fort Dodge. With this look at your markets and ag weather outlook, I'm Lincoln Clay, KWMT.
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3: Still waiting, I'm Tom Rigotti, Fox News. President Trump has yet to make a final determination on a peace deal with Iran. Several of his demands sound very familiar. Fox's Peter Ducey is at the White House.
4: President Trump has a lot to consider, we know that. He laid out, though, the main points that he is thinking about in a very long Truth Social post, but these are the highlighted bullets, my highlights. The Hormuz Strait must immediately open, no tolls. Ships caught in the strait due to our amazing and unprecedented naval blockade, which will now be lifted, may start the process of heading home. Enriched materials, sometimes referred to as nuclear dust, will be unearthed by the United States in close coordination in conjunction with the Islamic Republic of Iran, plus the International Atomic Energy Agency, and destroyed. No money will be exchanged until further notice. And with that, so far, so good for experts.
3: Former Attorney General Pam Bondi testifies in a closed-door hearing over her handling of the Epstein files. Fox's David Spunt with the latest.
5: She left after about 3.5 hours of questions from Democrats and the sole Republican, James Comer. Ms. Bondi was seen entering the building with a bandage on her throat. She's recovering from thyroid cancer. Now, the transcribed interview took place behind closed doors. She was not under oath. This was not a deposition. It was not videotaped. She was fired from her position as Attorney General early last month. She was on the job for about 14 months. And from the moment she came into office, the Jeffrey Epstein files were a recurring problem she just could not escape. Last July, the DOJ put out a memo announcing the Epstein case would essentially be closed. In the following months, the DOJ eventually, under pressure, released millions of pages of documents, but no definitive so-called client list.
3: Some Epstein survivors were at the hearing today, pressing government officials to do more in the investigation. Records on Wall Street today for all three indices. The Dow up 363 points. 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
3: A judge orders President Trump's name be removed from the Kennedy Center. Fox's Jared Halperin reports.
10: The Kennedy Center board overstepped its bounds, a federal judge rules, by unilaterally adding President Trump's name to the Kennedy Center. Judge Christopher Cooper says the formal renaming of the Kennedy Center in honor of President Trump must get congressional approval. Separately, the judge is preventing temporarily the administration from closing the Kennedy Center for 2 years for major renovations. Both issues are likely to be appealed. At the White House, Jared Halpern, Fox News.
3: Anti-ICE demonstrators continue their protest in front of an illegal immigration detention center in Newark. Some of the protesters are now under investigation after shouting threats at agents. One video captures the suspect saying he was going to kill an agent and his family. New Jersey Governor Mikey Sherrill, who supports the demonstrators on her solution to the chaos.
11: New Jersey law enforcement is today establishing a peaceful, protected protest zone in the area right outside Delaney Hall.
3: The protest began Wednesday after detainees said they were going on a hunger strike over what they say are deplorable conditions. New York's governor has signed a bill into law limiting cooperation with ICE.
12: The bill, signed by Governor Kathy Hochul, a Democrat, restricts local police from cooperating with ICE agents. And that's not all.
13: We are banning masks for all law enforcement in the state of New York. Next, we are also making sure that people have a constitutional right to go to court if the federal government, ICE agents, have violated their rights.
12: Some New York law enforcement officials object to the bill and have threatened legal action. The announcement comes a day after Massachusetts Governor Maura Healey, also a Democrat, outlined new guidance that includes barring ICE access to certain parts of schools, child care providers, health care facilities, and places of worship. In New York, Tanya J. Powers, Fox News.
3: I'm Tom Rigotti. This is Fox News.
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17: Here's the AM 540 KWMT weatherology forecast. Cloudy skies expected tonight, with a slight chance of rain showers. Lows dip down to about 63. Southeasterly winds 5 to 10 miles per hour. Cloudy skies again tomorrow. Chance for storms. Daytime highs approaching 80. Slight chance of thunderstorms tomorrow night. Lows dip down to about 58. Cloudy skies expected. From the Weatherology Weather Center, I'm staff meteorologist Laura Walker. Currently 82.
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And we're underway with the Driving Home Show here. After 5, the Soapy Cullets. Dale bringing on Clint Black.

0: Just killing time, that's all. True Country KWMT, Dale with the Driving Home Show. Hi to everybody out there on the road. Thanks for tuning in. Fox Business Report coming up.
1: I'm Lauren Simonetti, and this is the Fox Business Report. Wall Street ending the week with a rally led by tech stocks, including Dell and Palantir. Software stocks having their best month since 2001. Shares of NetApp and ServiceNow jumping at Friday's close. The Dow soaring 363 points, S&P rising 16, NASDAQ gaining 55. SpaceX scoring a $4.16 billion contract from U.S. Space Force. Elon Musk's aerospace company tasked with developing a program that will help with targeting and tracking airborne threats like missiles. United Health Group making it easier for its members under the age of 18 to get medical treatment. The healthcare giant says it plans to stop requiring prior approvals for a host of pediatric procedures, tests, and services by the end of 2026. And that's your Fox Business Report. I'm Laura Cantor, invested in you.
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3: Here's the AM 540 KWMT weatherology forecast. Cloudy skies expected tonight with a slight chance of rain showers. Lows dip down to about 63. Southeasterly winds 5 to 10 miles per hour. Cloudy skies again tomorrow. Chance for storms. Daytime highs approaching 80. Slight chance of thunderstorms tomorrow night. Lows dip down to about 58. Cloudy skies expected. From the Weatherology Weather Center, I'm staff meteorologist Laura Lockwood. Currently 82.
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Before that, the Black Hawk Band. 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
1: When the storm clouds build in central Iowa, we'll keep you informed with the Severe Weather Advisor on KWMT. 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
2: Here's the AM 540 KWMT weatherology forecast. Cloudy skies expected tonight with a slight chance of rain showers. Lows dip down to about 63. Southeasterly winds 5 to 10 miles per hour. Cloudy skies again tomorrow. Chance for storms. Daytime highs approaching 80. Slight chance of thunderstorms tomorrow night. Lows dip down to about 58. Cloudy skies expected. From the Weatherology Weather Center, I'm staff meteorologist Laura Walker. Currently 82.
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1: His options. I'm John Saucier, Fox News. So is it a deal or not? Well, that's a big question, and President Trump has the answer as he's deciding how to respond to a developing peace proposal between the United States and Iran. Fox Business Network's Ashley Webster has more from Tel Aviv, Israel.
2: If it feels like we've been here before, we have several times, but it does appear that a deal between the U.S. and Iran is as close as it has been. And as we've been told, the president is now mulling over the framework of a peace deal. We'll have to wait and see how that works out. But in the meantime, Vice President J.D. Vance says the whole process is moving forward.
3: We do think they're negotiating, at least so far, in good faith, and we're making some progress.
2: President

0: Trump highlighted the two key areas in this proposal, posting on Truth Social that Iran must agree that they will never have a nuclear weapon or bomb. He also says the Hormuz Strait must be immediately opened. No tolls for unrestricted shipping traffic in both directions.
1: President Trump said this week he's not rushing into any deal. Vice President J.D. Vance telling reporters the progress is being made. The former attorney general testifying on Capitol Hill about the Justice Department's Epstein investigation. Here's Fox's Jared Halpern at the White House.
2: Former Attorney General Pam Bondi met behind closed doors for a transcribed interview with the House Oversight Committee. But Democrats say she refused to answer questions about President Trump's role in the release of files from the Jeffrey Epstein investigation. Assistant Attorney General Harmeet Dhillon attended the session and says there were limits on what could be discussed.
3: There were ground rules laid with the committee before we walked in there, and we simply wanted to stick to those.
2: Bondi conceded there were redaction errors made, but in an opening statement defended the Justice Department's work and its compliance with the law. At the White House, Jared Halpern, Fox News.
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1: A newly released poll shedding some light into the race for California's next governor, days ahead of the state's primary election. Here's Fox's Kristen Goodwin with more.
11: UC Berkeley's Institute of Governmental Studies surveying nearly 8,600 California voters, finding Democrat Javier Becerra holding a lead in the race for governor, with 25% supporting the former Health and Human Services Secretary. President Trump-backed conservative commentator Steve Hilton trails with 21% support, and Democrat billionaire Tom Steyer follows in third with 19%. They're part of a crowded field of hopefuls looking to replace California Governor Gavin Newsom, who is term limited. The state's primary election is Tuesday. The top two gubernatorial candidates, regardless of party, will face off in the November election. Kristen Goodwin, Fox News.
1: The U.S. Postal Service proposing some new rules today that would require states to submit voter lists.
12: The U.S. Postal Service is proposing new rules requiring states to provide lists of voters who received mailed ballots for federal elections, including names and barcodes. The move follows a federal judge's decision not to immediately block President Trump's executive order on mail-in voting. Critics, including Democratic senators, argue the order would illegally transform the USPS into an election administration agency. Another court hearing on a separate challenge to the president's voting order is set for Tuesday. Carmen Roberts, Fox News.
1: The public would have 30 days to comment on the postal plan before the Trump administration could finalize it. In a federal judge ruling today, that President Trump's name was illegally added to the Kennedy Center and has blocked the administration from closing the cultural and arts venue for major renovations. President Trump responding on Truth Social tonight, where he writes in part, quote, "We're going to be working with Congress to transfer this failing institution back to them so they can make a determination as to what to do with it." I'm John Saucier, and this is Fox News.
13: Here's the AM 540 KWMT weatherology forecast. Cloudy skies expected tonight, with a slight chance of rain showers. Lows dip down to about 63. Southeasterly winds 5 to 10 miles per hour. Cloudy skies again tomorrow. Chance for storms. Daytime highs approaching 80. Slight chance of thunderstorms tomorrow night. Lows dip down to about 58. Cloudy skies expected. From the Weatherology Weather Center, I'm staff meteorologist Laura Walker. Right now, it's 81 degrees.
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Hey, we're underway with the 6 o'clock hour here on the Drive at Home Show. Ronnie Millsap, My Heart, True Country, KWMT. Coming up in July, they will honor Whisperin' Bill. Bill Anderson will celebrate 65 years as a Grand Ole Opry member in Nashville. Here's Bill.

0: Charlie Pride, we heard from Charlie Pride, wonder, could I live there anymore? 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
8: I'm Lauren Simonetti, and this is the Fox Business Report. Wall Street ending the week with a rally led by tech stocks, including Dell and Palantir. Software stocks having their best month since 2001. Shares of NetApp and ServiceNow jumping at Friday's close. The Dow soaring 363 points, S&P rising 16, NASDAQ gaining 55. SpaceX scoring a $4.16 billion contract from U.S. Space Force. Elon Musk's aerospace company tasked with developing a program that will help with targeting and tracking airborne threats like missiles. United Health Group making it easier for its members under the age of 18 to get medical treatment. The healthcare giant says it plans to stop requiring prior approvals for a host of pediatric procedures, tests, and services by the end of 2026. And that's your Fox Business Report. I'm Laura Cantor, invested in you.
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10: Here's the AM 540 KWMT weatherology forecast. Cloudy skies expected tonight with a slight chance of rain showers. Lows dip down to about 63. Southeasterly winds 5 to 10 miles per hour. Cloudy skies again tomorrow. Chance for storms. Daytime highs approaching 80. Slight chance of thunderstorms tomorrow night. Lows dip down to about 58. Cloudy skies expected. From the Weatherology Weather Center, I'm staff meteorologist Laura Walker. Right now, it's 81 degrees.
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little bit of that Oklahoma swing. Vince Gill and Reba McEntire, True Country, KWMT. Speaking of Vince Gill, Vince will be honored by the Nashville Songwriters Association in September. He will receive the Kris Kristofferson Lifetime

0: Speaking of that long trip home alone, there's Dierks Bentley, Tim Dale, True Country, KWMT. I want to say thanks for being along here on the Friday session and the Drive at Home show. Leave it right here at 540, KWMT. John Paul Jackson has the music for you coming up tonight, right after the Fox News at 7. Paul will be along, and I'll be back in the morning, Saturday morning show there between 8 and 10. We'll get together then. Right now, I've got Faith Hill coming up right after this.
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Well, he started out as a DJ up in Canada, a broadcaster, came over the border there down to Nashville, became a longtime member of the Grand Ole Opry. Talking about Roy Dresky.

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2: Here's the AM 540 KWMT weatherology forecast. Cloudy skies expected tonight with a slight chance of rain showers. Lows dip down to about 63. Southeasterly winds 5 to 10 miles per hour. Cloudy skies again tomorrow. Chance for storms. Daytime highs approaching 80. Slight chance of thunderstorms tomorrow night. Lows dip down to about 58. Cloudy skies expected. From the Weatherology Weather Center, I'm staff meteorologist Ula Lockwood. Right now, it's 81 degrees.
3: Iowa's trusted source for weather, AM 540 KWMT.